0: gate separately.
1: The Liverpool mayor says new AI technology at pools in the area is about saving lives and that it does comply with the legislation. The technology is being used to monitor swimmers in real time to notify lifeguards if someone is in distress. One legal expert warns the use of the technology may be in breach of the Surveillance Devices Act. Also making news, the Federal Education Minister is preparing to release plans to beef up higher education regulators' powers, meaning universities could face fines of

0: $1,000 for failing to take action against racism. 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One Australian dollar is currently buying 71.04 US cents.
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2: The NRL has confirmed Game 2 of the 2027 State of Origin Series will be played in Auckland. New South Wales and Queensland will go head-to-head at Eden Park on the 16th of June next year. Meanwhile, league great Mark Geyer believes the NRL's match review committee has missed an opportunity to draw a line in the sand against hip-drop tackles. Charles Nicol-Kluster has only been suspended for 2 weeks, despite Reece Walsh potentially needing surgery to repair his ankle. Geyer has told Sports Today the Warriors playmaker's been let off with a slap on the wrist.
3: It's a 2 week compared to 8 weeks. It's not a deterrent if you're only going to give someone 2 weeks. And that was a nasty one. And I think the game's doing everything it can to get it out of the game. And the players are as well. The players don't practice this at training.
2: And former Test star Shane Watson believes Marnus Labuschagne's at risk of being dropped for the second Test against Bangladesh. That's Sport. I'm Mike Pearsall.
0: 10:04, that's News and Sport.
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5: Partly cloudy went out there for you. Slight chance of a shower in the late morning and afternoon. Light winds becoming east to southeasterly, 15 to 20 k's an hour in the late afternoon and becoming light in the late evening. 20 is a top for your Tuesday. Wednesday bringing you 21 with 4 overnight tonight. Gunnedah looking for 20 degrees. Crindon, Liverpool Plains headed for around 20. And Weewort and Narrabri chasing maxes of 21 degrees out west. Gunnedah on 16, Crindon 15 and Tamworth on 16 degrees.
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5: 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T-Rex, Madonna, Noiseworks, Creedence, it's all on the way. Simply Red. This is the right thing. 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

0: 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That's Madonna here for Stranger. T-Rex, classic out of the 70s from them and Children of the Revolution. Simply Red's a right thing. 16 after 10, 67, 639, 533 is the Macaline number.
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7: Hello. Just something close to my heart, mate. Just wish to remind people that on this day, on the 18th of August 1966, which was 60 years ago, the Battle of Long Tan took place, in which 17 men were killed, and then another died 9 days later from this battle, and that we commemorate Vietnam Veterans Day on this anniversary to honour and serve and sacrifice to all Australians who served during the Vietnam War. And in 1987, well over 10 years after the troops returned, the Vietnam vets received a welcome home parade to honour their service and sacrifices that had not been well recognised in the 70s. And over 22,000 vets marched through Sydney, attracting crowds of over 100,000 supporters.

0: Country classic out of Glen Campbell for you, and our mate Dale Duncan there as well of My Dog Nui Dad. Thank you, Dale, for the call and for the tribute as well. You're 100% right. Right on 10:30. Go west in there too, and King of Wishful Thinking, 67639533 is the Macaline phone number. Maybe you're over at Agquip. Let us know what you're up to. Maybe you're on the drive over there and traffic's a bit slow. If you are on that road between Tamworth and Gunnedah and you've managed to pick us up crystal clear, give us a buzz and let us know. 67639533. Let us know how the traffic is over there and what you're up to. It's good to see a lot of people headed over there, particularly fantastic for the mental health of people that, as I said, they get stuck on their farms and don't get an opportunity to head out much, and this is an opportunity for them to catch up and have a look at technology and have a look at just community, basically chat to other farmers that they really only see every year around Agquip. It's a great one. 29 away from 11.
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0: Love It Out of Pink, and just like Fire Noise works there as well. Take Me Back. It is 18 away from 11. Around about half an hour's time, we'll cross to Brent Larkham in the 88.9 Chopper out there over Agquip, high above Agquip, apparently. Can't wait for that. Don't know where he's got the chopper from. Been playing a bit too much GTA 5, I think. He's probably knocked one off. Anyway, we'll find out how he's going to do it very shortly. Bruce Springsteen, Creedence Clearwater Revival, and Kenny Chesney.
1: 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Question of the day. 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

0: That's Bow Wow Wow and I Want Candy. Kenny Chesney there too, and she thinks my tractor's sexy. Well, guess what? I'm on the hunt for the Labor Party tomorrow, and in a good way. Just want to head on over to AgQuip and have a yarn to them. I've been on the phone to Deputy Mayor Kate McGrath, who's happy to have a chat as well, representing the Labor Party. Tara Moriarty will be over there tomorrow as well. So I've organised a couple of chats there, and hopefully we'll be able to have a chat to Tara at some point, or at least see if we can organise something a little bit more regular. We are trying, as I said, to be as unbiased as possible and be good to get Labor to answer a few questions. Of course, she's a Minister for Agriculture, Minister for Regional New South Wales and the Minister for Western New South Wales. So right up in our alley of people we need to speak to. Also, Stephen Lawrence, MLC, we want to have a chat to Stephen as well, if we possibly can. So see if we can get a hold of him over at AgQuip. So busy day tomorrow, and hopefully we can line up some more regular chats for some of our Labor Party folk, as we're aware that they do get a percentage of the vote. There's no doubt about it, and they are the government, so it'd be fantastic to get them to answer some questions into the way the government or the country is currently run. I think that's a fair thing. So that'll be my job tomorrow, and looking forward to catching up with a couple of them. And thank you to Kate McGrath for organising a couple of chats for us tomorrow. The Deputy Mayor over in Canada, right at 11 o'clock.
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2: It's 11 o'clock. Good morning. I'm Josh Bryant. More than 100 guns have been seized and hundreds of charges laid in the latest crackdown on domestic violence in New South Wales. 732 people are facing charges following the latest round of Operation Amarok, with police in the ACT joining the New South Wales Blitz for the first time. Deputy Police Commissioner Paul Pisanos has told Mark Levy keeping potentially dangerous weapons off the streets is always a key focus for officers.
3: That continues to be a focus for us across community. Lawful firearm possession is one thing, but illegal possession of firearms or no longer being authorised to possess a firearm is an issue for us. And it's our job to take action on behalf of the community to enforce the law there.
2: The federal government says it has no plans to cut the tobacco excise, despite further concern that it's fueling the black market trade. One Nation is now proposing to slash the excise by 75%, which would reduce the cost of cigarettes to $21 a packet. But the government says it's focused on resourcing law enforcement agencies to stamp out the black market and to cut smoking rates. The opposition remains divided over whether new gambling reforms have gone far enough. The federal government and the coalition are closing in on a deal to pass laws. The bill would include a single register allowing Australians to opt out of online betting ads and to place new restrictions on inducements. But Nationals MP Pat Conaghan argues the legislation should be tougher.
4: We don't want to see these ads on TV anymore. We don't want predatory practices by online wagering services. So I think we've really missed an opportunity here to do the right thing by the public. So I'm really disappointed that we've wasted 6 months.
2: Sydney Swans coach Dean Cox says he's disappointed as a police investigation into an alleged sexual assault in Melbourne continues. Five players understood to have spoken to police have now returned to Sydney. There is no suggestion the players are under investigation. No charges have been laid. Thousands of Toyota vehicles are being recalled over a problem with their combination meter. A software issue could mean visual and audible warnings don't show up on the dashboard. Affected models include the Camry Ascent and the Ascent Sport vehicles built between 2024 and this year. Also making news, Services Australia says MyGov remains secure and has not been hacked, despite some Australians reporting they've been temporarily locked out of their accounts due to suspicious activity. And drones, which can drop flotation devices, could soon be rolled out on Sydney's eastern beaches. In finance, the All Ords trading up 12 points. One Australian dollar is buying 71 US cents.
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2: Pressure is mounting on Manus Labuschagne ahead of Saturday's second test against Bangladesh. The Queenslander has averaged just 18.4 with the bat from his

0: the bulk of runs that we've seen in the past, and it just means that you do leave the selectors an opportunity to be able to move on with someone else.
1: The Melbourne Storm has pulled off a big signing with Parramatta second rower Kelma Tuolungi inking a one-year deal for 2027. FIFA President Gianni Infantino has sacked the chief operating officer who publicly condemned his plan to sell off the World Cup to private investors. And Alex de Minaur's through to the round of 16 at the Cincinnati Masters. That's sport. I'm Mike Pearsall.
2: 11:04, that's the latest news in sport.
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4: Partly cloudy one out there for you. Slight chance of a shower in the late morning and afternoon. Light winds becoming east to southeasterly, 15 to 20 k's an hour in the late afternoon and becoming light in the late evening. 20 is a top for your Tuesday. Wednesday bringing you 21 with 4 overnight tonight. Gunnedah looking for 18 degrees. Grindai and Liverpool Plains headed for around 16 and Tamworth just under 18 degrees.
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4: 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If you're out of the region on iHeartRadio, g'day to you as well. 67639533. If you want to have a chat about anything, let us know. You're on your way over to Aquip. How are you finding it? How's the traffic?

0: station keeping it live and local, Tamworth's number 188.9, 99.5 on the Liverpool Plains. That's Away. Kelly Clarkson, Walk Away. A few way things going on at the moment, haven't we? We cross to Brent Larkham very shortly in the 88.9 chopper. Don't ask me how we got one. I have no idea, but apparently we've got one and it's hovering over Agquip shortly.
1: Something got you go thumbs up or thumbs down, or just want to be a part of the conversation? Call the Macca line, 67639533. 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
0: Seen after 11, just under 18 degrees, a nice day out there to be walking around wherever you might be. Just a disclaimer that the thoughts and comments of our listeners aren't necessarily the thoughts and comments of our radio station and its management.
8: Thanks, Macca, for letting us have a say. To me, H5 birth blues sounds like a Santa or tooth fairy story for adults. I was one of the ones sacked from work for declining COVID injections, was also one of the ones who believed the Hendra vaccine story, got our horses vaccinated, and immediately after the second shot, our tiny pony became incredibly sick. Exactly the same dosage was given to our tiny pony that was given to the ex-race horse. Now I hear the Royal They are going to terrify 5,000 darling little defenceless, perfectly healthy fairy penguins to vaccinate them twice against HY bird flu and then microchip them. How many will be so traumatised they'll die from shock or possible complications from the vaccine? The HY bird flu injections have apparently been purchased by the government from global health pharmaceutical company Zotus. Guess who gives this company millions of dollars to support their expansion? No prizes, Bill and Melinda Gates Foundation. The penguins have no voice, but we do. Leave the fairy penguins alone. Thanks, Macca. Cheers.
0: A lot of talk on these fairy penguins at the moment. As you said, they have no voice, but we do. But always put a disclaimer on that one, particularly some of the medical information. We're not medical professionals. I doubt the caller is either, and they're not necessarily the thoughts and opinions of the radio station, although we do give you the opportunity to have your say. Crossing live out to Agquip at the moment in the 88.9 chopper, I believe. Brent Larkham joins us. G'day, mate.
9: G'day, Macca. How you going, mate?
0: I'm going well. So you're flying above Agquip at the moment in one of the dodgiest sounding choppers I reckon I've ever heard of.
9: Mate, beautiful, beautiful out here in beautiful Gunnedah. It's blue skies and excellent days and some field days, mate. Over.
0: Yeah, it's sounding, I don't know what's happened with your rotor blades, mate, but there appears to be a bit of a show. Oh, there we go, we're back again. I'm just a little bit concerned that this thing is is not going to hold up throughout the day.
9: We're in the air at the moment, mate, but look, there's plenty of parking out here, even if you're flying a helicopter just as well. It's a beautiful day out here, mate, and of course, this started for the Australian farmers. They're our heroes, they're the people who produce our fruit and veg and meat and poultry and all that. And, they're out here seeing what they can find, but I tell you what, there's a bunch of stuff out here, mate. They can see it all, they're owning.
0: Oh, there's no doubt.
9: you've got balers and binoculars and boats and marine equipment. You wouldn't believe what there is out here, mate.
0: Balers, binoculars and boats. You're only up to the B section by the sound of it. Still with more to go.
9: Yeah. Well, that's it. I've still got a fair way to go, mate. I hope you don't run out of juice.
0: Nah, should be a good one, mate. Well, you have fun in that chopper over there and make sure you bring it back without a scratch on it, because we've only literally borrowed it for the day, but it sounds like probably be the last time we'll borrow it, because I just don't know that it'll make it through to lunchtime.
9: You might well be right, mate. I'm going to find some Greens and Labor teams, mate. See if I can get them to talk to me good mate back, or I reckon
0: do that. Do that. Tara Moriarty's out there, and I believe Stephen Lawrence is out there, and Kate McGrath's also offered to have a bit of a regular chat to us as well, just to balance mate, the cards a little bit, which is great.
9: They're definitely out here. I can smell the BS even from the chopper.
0: We might leave that one right there, I think. Thank you, mate. Well, you have fun out there, and as we said, great community event, good for farmers to catch up with other farmers, and anything that brings money into the Gunnedah or Tamworth communities, which we know they do. I think accommodation's pretty much booked out is a good time.
9: Mate, it's brilliant. Brilliant. Good days and buds of people. I recommend it.
0: Mate, you go and do some work on that chopper before you put it up again at lunchtime, will you?
9: Will do. I might go and sharpen the blade.
0: That sounds good. All right, mate, we'll talk to you.
9: All right.
0: There we go. That's Brent Larkin. Live from AgWhip, the 88.9 chopper. Sounds like it's a rubber band running that.

0: Let's boom crash on, bring it out of the house. Status quo down, down. Of course, Split Ends is 6 months in a leaky boat. Probably one of the ones that Emma Bailey built, actually. She built one, went straight to the bottom, literally. Yeah. Unbelievable. See, she'd be good in the America's Cup, I reckon. She'd put her in one of that with one of her boats. Dead set, won't leave Hobart. It is right on 11:30. Speaking of Emma, she'll be up for you at lunchtime as well. Lucky you, hey? Let's see what's happening in the community.
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0: Kennesys Tamworth is inviting the community to Can Do the Distance in Tamworth. This looks like a fun one. It's a walking event raising funds to assist local people affected by cancer. 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Who doesn't want to be a part of that one? 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

0: Adams as we continue to keep it live and local on Tamworth's number 188.9, 99.5 of the Liverpool Plains, where we will catch up with the Liverpool Plains Shire and talk all things Liverpool Plains on Friday. Speaking of things coming up, well, guess what? We're talking to the state leader of the Nats, Gurmish Singh, along with member for Tamworth, Kevin Anderson. And we are, as I said, on the hunt down over at AQIP to chat to some Labor folk. And we'll be doing that fairly soon as well over the next couple of days. Brent Larkham's still up in his chopper. I don't know how that thing's still in the air. It's almost like it's not a real chopper, if you know what I'm saying. Anyway, he went all out. He's got the sound effects going. Anyway, good on him over there. And if you are on the roads between Tamworth and Gunnedah or anywhere and you're listening to us on iHeartRadio headed towards AQIP, just remember there will be a lot of traffic. There might be some delays, some slower traffic. Just wait your turn. You will get there. Let's not have any fatalities over the next 3 days if we can help it. Right on a 11:45.
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0: It's a Kingston Lawler. That's around about it for the talk of the town. Tomorrow we'll be round today, Quip, doing our thing, which should be a bunch of fun. And I'll be talking to the Nats, and we'll try and talk to One Nation. We'll try and talk to Labor. We'll talk to everybody. I'll stick around for your lunch break.
1: Well, that's all, folks.
2: That's my line.
1: Step aside, babe. Let a star do this. That's all!
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6: In this bulletin, dozens of guns seized in a domestic violence blitz, a fresh push to cut the tobacco excise, and honouring the service of our Vietnam veterans. It's midday. Good afternoon. I'm Madeline McNeil. A three-day crackdown on domestic violence has seen more than 100 weapons seized across the state. Jefferson Shaw reports.
7: Across all six police regions, officers targeted high-risk domestic and family violence offenders, carrying out 12,000 DVO checks and laying 1,500 charges on over 700 people. Officers say a troubling 118 firearms were seized. However, Police Minister Yasmin Catley says it's partly reflective of recent changes to legislation.
8: If you are a domestic violence perpetrator or have an offence against domestic violence, you are not to have a firearm.
7: Ms. Catley says perpetrators can no longer escape by crossing the border, with officers working with ACT police in the 14th Amarok operation. Jefferson Shaw, Police Executive Office, Sydney.
6: The Swans say they'll provide updates as information becomes available amid an ongoing police investigation into an alleged sexual assault at a Melbourne hotel. Five players spoken to by police have now driven back to Sydney, but there's no suggestion they're under investigation. No charges have been laid. Captain Callum Mills wouldn't be drawn on the mood in the club.
9: Can't really comment, right? It's an investigation ongoing and we don't have the facts yet, so I can't really comment.
6: The government is rejecting calls from One Nation to lower the price of cigarettes to $21 a packet. Federal politics reporter Nelson Scott.
10: More than half of cigarettes smoked in Australia are now believed to be illegal, fueling organised crime and resulting in up to $12 billion in lost tax revenue. One Nation says it would slash the tobacco excise by 75% and freeze indexation for 3 years to help eliminate the booming black market. MP Barnaby Joyce has told the ABC the current regime is encouraging illicit trade.
11: What happens is A, you get less revenue, and B, people start smoking illegal cigarettes.
10: But Treasurer Jim Chalmers insists the current enforcement is still the best solution.
12: Extra resources for the police and other authorities to support their work.
10: The opposition says while it supports a cut to the tobacco excise, One Nation's proposal is uncosted. Nelson Scott, Canberra.
6: Labor has struck a deal with the coalition to scrap the so-called widow's tax in order to pass other legislation. The loophole was discovered when the federal government decided to rein in property tax concessions. It means a surviving spouse or divorced couple would lose the grandfathered exemptions to negative gearing and the capital gains tax discount. The opposition is demanding the issue is immediately addressed, otherwise it will stall other changes on the government's agenda. The Minister for Veterans Affairs is being accused of behaving disrespectfully at a meeting with former defence personnel. Veterans are calling on the federal government to scrap a proposed $5,000 cap on allied health services. Matt Keogh has met with a coalition of ex-service members about the issue after initially declining to hold talks with the group. Former fighter pilot Tim Nelson says Mr. Keogh was rude.
13: It was obvious he did not want to be there. He walked into the room, refused to shake our hand, sat down with his arms crossed and rolled his eyes when we started telling him about the effect that this cap already is having on veterans.
6: Memorials are being held across the country to honour the service of Australians in the Vietnam War. 524 Australians died and about 3,000 were wounded during the conflict. This Vietnam Veterans Day marks 60 years since the Battle of Long Tan. Australian War Memorial Director Matt Anderson says the battle was the conflict's single largest loss of life.

0: they were attempting to clear the Longtan rubber plantation when they were ambushed by a force estimated at 2,500 men.
1: Donald Trump has threatened to bomb US ally Oman if it gets in the way of his efforts to broker a deal on the Strait of Hormuz. Iranian and Omani officials have been holding talks on the future of maritime navigation and the shipping route. Former Pentagon operative Tony Schaefer has told Nine he can't imagine the conflict escalating again anytime soon.
2: We're not postured sufficiently to resume combat operations until the USS Washington shows up, which could be probably a couple weeks at the soonest.
1: Plans for a $90 billion high-speed rail line between Sydney and Newcastle have moved a step closer. Three international consortiums have been shortlisted to design a section of the line from the Central Coast to north of Hornsby. The first known example of a portable art piece has been discovered on a remote Indonesian island. Australian National University archaeologists led an international team who found the 4,000-year-old stone plaque in eastern Indonesia. Professor Sue O'Connor says the plaque has a red concentric circle with a sun ray design.
3: It's ubiquitous in the area where Austronesians settled. So we think that this was like a new a symbolic system which spread as Austronesian people spread.
1: And one of Australia's biggest banks believes landlords will be forced to increase rents by up to 30% over the next 2 years. In finance, the All Ords is up 11 points at 92.90, one Australian dollar buying 71.08 US cents.
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5: Rabbitohs superstar Latrell Mitchell appears to be moving closer to a comeback. The powerhouse centre is back training with the team after an extended layoff with injury. Winger Campbell Graham says Mitchell's return will be a massive boost for the Bunnies.
6: There's still hope and, you know, we'd love to have him out there. So, you know, it's good to see the big fella out there getting some strides in. Just shows that he's you know, another step closer to possibly playing.
5: The NRL has confirmed Auckland's Eden Park will host Game 2 of next year's State of Origin series in June. The AFL has delayed the naming of the All-Australian squad following the Sydney Swans' trip to Melbourne. Alex de Minaur has moved into the round of 16 at the Cincinnati Masters with a two-set victory over Arthur Ferry. LIV Golf has finally confirmed the cancellation of its team championship in Michigan, meaning this week's tournament in Indianapolis will be the last of the season. And the Hockey Roos have gone down to Netherlands 4-2 at the Women's Hockey World Cup. That's sport. I'm Mike Pearsall.
1: It's 12:07. 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
10: Partly cloudy, one slight chance of a shower in the morning and afternoon. Light winds becoming east to southeasterly, 15 to 20 k's in the late afternoon, becoming light in the late evening. 20 is the top here Tuesday, Wednesday bringing you 21 with 4 overnight. Gunnedah looking for 20 degrees. Crindon, Liverpool Plains around 20. Weewar, Narrabri chasing tops out west of 21 degrees. Gunnedah on 19, Crindon 17 and Tamworth on 18 degrees.
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Panmure was a long march from cadets. The 6th Battalion was the next to turn. It was me who drew the card. We did Canungra, Shoal.

0: I was only 19. The Seekers, Morning Town Ride, Little Big Town's Girl Crush. 22 after 12, it is Macca with you. Hopefully it is a good day for you and that you are enjoying your lunch break, getting out and over there. If you're between Tamworth and Gunnedah at the moment on the roads, the trick, the thing that we're hoping for, the mission, if you like, is no car accidents. I think that'll be a good one. Let's shoot for that one. Do your bit to have no accidents between Tamworth and Gunnedah. I saw a couple last year around this time. Let's try not to have it happen again. And also, we've already seen that road take the lives of our loved ones this year. So let's hope that that isn't the case and drive carefully. Take your time. You'll get over there eventually.
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0: Let's try and play that song. Drake Milligan, Randall King in there as well. And How Much Beer? 23 away from one. We're doing your lunch break. Hey, you enjoying it? Sitting back there somewhere, just scoffing down a foot long or whatever it might be. Jimmy Cliff, Phil Collins, Casey Barnes, not far away.
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0: Tracy Barn, today no better buddy than a beer. Phil Collins, another day in paradise. Jimmy Cliff's I can see clearly now. 10 away from 1, M's up at 1 o'clock. And Grizz back for you this afternoon with another special guest.
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0: Bad English, and when I see you smile, that's about it for me for your lunch break. We'll be back tomorrow with Gurmish Singh from the Nationals, along with member for Tamworth, Kevin Anderson. Talk to council, of course, your councillor corner segment with Councillor Charles Impey in tomorrow, so looking forward to that. If you've got any questions, then let us know, and if we can, we'll certainly see if we can pass some questions on to Councillor Impey there for you. 67639533 is the phone number. We'll talk to Roz from Entertainment Venues as well. Plus plenty more on the way. Emmy Bailey's up next, and Grizz after that as well, with a very special guest from back in the day.
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2: It's 1 o'clock. Good afternoon. I'm Madeline McNeil. A commemoration service in Sydney has heard Vietnam Veterans Day described as the most hallowed of days. Jefferson Shaw reports.
3: Veterans, the Lieutenant Governor, the RSL President and other dignitaries are among the more than 200 people gathered for a service at the Cenotaph at Martin Place. Many laying wreaths, honouring 523 Australians killed and thousands more injured in the Vietnam War. Former Commanding Officer of the 6th Royal Australian Regiment, Glenn Babington, says they still know today as Long Tan Day.
4: The most hallowed of days.
3: 18 Australians died as a result of the battle 60 years ago, our largest loss of life in the conflict. Jefferson Shaw, Martin Place.
2: The Albanese government has reached a deal with the coalition to pass its gambling reforms. The changes would rein in the number of betting ads on radio and TV, as well as on sporting grounds and uniforms. There'll also be an option for people to opt out when a gambling ad is shown on a digital platform. Not everyone in the opposition is happy with the compromise, arguing the reforms should have gone further. One Nation claims its push to slash the tobacco excise will address the proliferation of illegal cigarettes in Australia. The minor party argues the excise should come down by 75%, reducing the cost of legal cigarettes to about $21 a packet. The federal government won't be swayed on the issue, but taking to social media, One Nation leader Pauline Hanson says Labor's thinking is flawed.
5: Australians are sick and tired of the firebombings, shootings and murders. Cut the tax. Smash the black market.
2: One of Australia's biggest banks believes landlords will be forced to increase rents by up to 30% over the next 2 years. NAB claims rents will rise as investors try to make up losses after Labor reined in property tax concessions. The federal government claims the forecast is not right, arguing rents are likely to rise by no more than $2 a week. Senior police say they're troubled by the number of guns seized during an operation targeting domestic violence. 732 people have been charged as part of the three-day crackdown on offenders across New South Wales. 118 firearms and 16 other weapons were uncovered. A recall alert has been issued for thousands of Toyota vehicles. Camry Ascent and Ascent Sport vehicles built between 2024 and this year are affected. And the Swans say they'll provide updates as information becomes available amid an ongoing police investigation into an alleged sexual assault at a Melbourne hotel. In finance, the All Ords is up 16 points, one Australian dollar buying 71.1 US cents.
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6: Good afternoon. The Parramatta Eels are hoping to disrupt another team with premiership aspirations in Friday night's battle with the Dolphins. While they can't make the finals themselves, Parramatta prop Jack Williams says tripping up other teams is a bonus.
7: It's definitely in the back of your mind, but we just want to finish the season strong. We're focused on ourselves and we're disappointed with how the season's played out, but if we can give our fans some wins, then I think that's going to be something that we can look back on for our pre-season.
6: Eels back rower Kel Mataulangi will depart the club at the end of the season, signing a one-year deal with the Melbourne Storm. Socceroos winger Christian Volpato has opened his season with a goal for Sassuolo in a 3-0 win in the Italian Cup. And in AFL, Josh Fraser has officially been confirmed as Carlton's new coach. He has been serving in an interim role. That's sport. I'm Adam Hawes.
2: It's 1:04. That's the latest news and sport.
8: Across New England, the Northwest and the Liverpool Plains, this is Woodley's weather. 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
9: Well, right around the region, it is looking partly cloudy with that slight chance of a shower later on this afternoon, getting to tops of 20 right around the region, with Gunnedah also hitting that top of 20 with Agquip out there. Don't forget, take it safe on our roads. There's plenty of traffic around. Gunnedah's currently hit that top of 20, Quirindi 18, and in Tamworth, we're sitting on 19 degrees.
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0: 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Inspectors visited 32 residential sites across Armidale, Tamworth, Kalala, East Tamworth, Katingal and Moore Creek in July. Four fines were issued, totalling $2,750, with two for unlicensed work and two for failing to display required signage. Building Commission New South Wales says it was pleased with the overall level of compliance across the region. Further inspections are planned before the end of the year to ensure building standards remain high. Member for Northern Tablelands Brendan Moylan is criticising the New South Wales government's new firearms buyback scheme. The Nationals MP says the scheme unfairly targets farmers and unlicensed shooters rather than organised criminals and terrorists. His comments come after the New South Wales and federal governments announced a major firearms buyback due to begin on November 2nd. Compensation will range from $450 for air rifles to up to $1,000 for some firearms. Mr. Moylan says the payments don't reflect the value of firearms used across regional New South Wales, including the New England Northwest. The New South Wales government says the reforms are aimed at reducing the numbers of firearms in the community and strengthening public safety. New South Wales sporting clubs can now apply for a share of $500,000 to improve safety at local sports grounds. The 2026 Local Sport Defibrillator Program offers grants of up to $3,000 for clubs to purchase, install and maintain defibrillators, as well as provide training. Clubs in disadvantaged communities and those facing financial hardship will be prioritised. More than 2,500 defibrillators have already been installed at sporting facilities across the state since 2017. That's your regional news. I'm Scarlett Coppola.
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Meatloaf, you took the words right out of my mouth right here on 88.9 FM. How are you going out there? It's a lovely afternoon, despite being partly cloudy. It's not too cold, it's not too hot. It's just right, as I think they said in that Goldilocks story. What a story that one is. We've got America on the way, Soft Cell, and we're catching up with the Wolf Brothers, who are coming to Tamworth this Thursday. Very exciting stuff. Stay tuned, it's on the way. Here's Maroon 5. Yeah.

0: Stay up to date with the latest bulletins from the National 9 Newsroom. Every hour on the hour.
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Soft Cell, Tainted Love, and on top of that, Prince with Kiss right here for your Tuesday afternoon on 88.9. Macca's just left the studio. He's out. Bye, Macca. Have a good one. Well, we've got Elvis Presley on the way, and we are catching up with Tom Wolfe from the Wolfe Brothers. Very exciting with a brand new single, and of course they are heading to Tamworth. It's all on the way for you, but right now, let's go country with Luke Combs. Waiting for the day to go fishing again on that boat that is still upright, by the way. It's not at the bottom of the lakes just yet, Macca.

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0: Elvis Presley, Return to Sender, right here on 88.9 FM. What a song out of the 60s. And before that, Luke Combs on the other line. Well, the Wolf Brothers are coming up for you next as we catch up with Tom to talk the latest about the new single and what's coming up.
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0: It is a massive welcome to one of my good friends, Tom from the Wolf Brothers. How are you going?
7: I'm doing great, mate. How are you doing?
0: I am so good. Thank you so much for catching up with me. What a time for you guys. Before we talk about everything that's happening, congratulations on your brand new single, Wannabe. What a song.
7: It's fun. Lyrically, it's us. It's a bit tongue-in-cheek. I think it really reflects where we are right now creatively. And I mean, there's a line in that song that says, I'm always down at Bunnings buying something I don't need. And I think that kind of summarises us to a T.
0: And it does. And I tell you what, I've seen everything that you guys have posted on social media, and all I can think about is all these incredible videos that you have done. And that's where my mind's going. But this song is so special, and I've been talking to a lot of artists, and I think we're all in that phase now where we're always on a rush. We always want to get to that next step. But this song's really reminding us to just slow down and take those little things in your life right now as they are.
7: Absolutely. And I think, you know, Evan, we need to remind ourselves of that. Like, we're so busy. We're always going to the next thing. Realistically, Nick and I are exactly where we want to be. We're making music for a living. We're traveling the country. We're playing to lots of people everywhere. It's a dream come true, really. It really is. So it's nice to sort of put that in a song. It's a little reminder to yourself almost.
0: And you guys have been constant, and every time we catch up, it's your one of your favourite things is to go home and be with your little ones and your lovely wife. And when you put this song together, was that something that really hit you guys on a new level? Because we are looking at this becoming part of your next album, your eighth studio album in 2027.
7: Amazing. Hey, yeah, look, it is. Like, I mean, when you have kids and family, it changes. It changes what you want, where you want to be and everything, you know. So I've just had a weekend at home with the kids, much needed for us all. It's lovely. I've got about 3 weeks off in September too, so we're going to hunker down and have some really good family time. But the girls love it, and as they get older, we're trying to get them to more and more shows. So it's, I get to do a job I love, and I'm so grateful for that. And the catch of it is it now takes me away from the people I love. So every action's got a reaction. Right?
0: Yeah, exactly. And look, we're very, very lucky that you guys are out there doing your thing, because for us, we get to escape into the music and know who the Wolf Brothers are. And you've been on the Australian Made Tour. How has it been so far?
7: It's been really wonderful. Having an absolute blast. I think this is the best show we've ever sort of put on a tour. I think it just really summarises us. We're thoroughly enjoying playing as a band. I think it's the best we've ever played as a band. And look, we're just so grateful people are coming out. You know, we know it's a crazy time out there now. We've got people coming out all around the country. So, yeah, we're very lucky. We're very grateful for the support we're receiving, mate. We really are.
0: And it is going to be exciting because you are coming to Tamworth this Thursday. It feels so weird to see you on a Thursday night and also outside of Tamworth Country Music Festival. This is a special one because it's at the Town Hall.
7: Yeah, it is. I mean, that's an iconic venue. There's a lot of history there. And yeah, like we want to try and get to Tamworth, not just in festival time. So it's really nice to do that. We're really excited to bring the show to town to do that. And yeah, to have the opportunity to play in the Town Hall, that for us is, that's exciting. That's really exciting. It's going to be a lot of fun and we're really excited to, we've got a special show planned. That's all I was going to say.
0: Oh, yay. Well, we are so excited to see you here in Tamworth. And of course, you've got so many festivals coming up and they all lead us into TCM. Next year. This is going to be massive for you guys. What are you looking forward to most in 2027 with the rest of this year still to come?
7: Mate, so much is going on. There'll be more new music coming, maybe an album 27. Yeah, I may be end of 27. I'm just thinking about that now. So I'm talking to you. We've got a new single coming the end of next year, end of this year, sorry, and it's probably the most excited Nick and I have ever been about a song. So,
0: oh.
7: I don't want to say too much more, but it's coming and it's really good, really good.
0: Oh, well, we are going to be holding on it tight for that. We cannot wait. We are so proud of you guys and everything that's happening, but I have one more question. With Wannabe, will we see the iconic, maybe an Australian tight sequin dress for this single on the tour?
7: Maybe. I don't know. I've never thought of that. Maybe. Like, the thing with us, anything and everything can happen. So we'll see what happens Thursday, hey?
0: I think it'd be great. It'd go from the Spice Girls into the Wolfies, and you guys could just be the new Australian takeover in Europe
7: or
0: something.
7: I'm not against it. I don't hate it, mate. I really don't, okay?
0: Well, I am so keen on this, and I cannot wait. I'm sorry. This will be fantastic. I'll help you design it if you'd like.
7: Oh, that's funny.
0: Oh, dear, it is going to be amazing. And look, we look forward to anything that you guys do. This brand new single, Wannabe, is such a beautiful song and such a reminder to slow down and appreciate those little things in life. We're so lucky to have you guys and to have you here in Tamworth on Thursday. We're really looking forward to it and everything that's yet to come heading into TCMF and 2027. Thank you so much, Tom, for catching up with us.
7: Emma, always a pleasure. Looking forward to be back in the great state of Tamworth. We can't wait to see you.

Wolf Brothers Wannabe coming to Tamworth this Thursday. So good to catch up with Tom, and hopefully we do see that sequency dress. I guess we're relating to the fact that these guys have got a song called Wannabe after the Spice Girls have Wannabe, and they've been having a lot of fun with the fact that people are asking if that was a cover song. Well, it isn't. They've got their own version. Well, we've still got some great hits on the way for you for your Tuesday afternoon. It is 88.9 FM. Bonnie Tyler, Oasis coming up.

0: Haven't joined our Facebook yet? Why not? Question of the day. We want to know what you're thinking, so join us. 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

0: Oasis with Wonderwall right here on 88.9 FM. It is now time to talk to Brent, who is over there at AgQuip. How are you going, Brent?
1: I'm having an absolute ball over here, my buddy.
0: And what have you been up to today? It's pretty exciting out there, a great community event for all of our region.
1: It's quite amazing out here at the Agricultural Show in Gunnedah. It's beautiful. There's a lot of people. They've landed the helicopter, as you can probably hear. And no, we're having a great time. There's so much to see out here. It really is, Dad. And I bought myself 30 pairs of socks and a nice hat. So there's trailers and trucks and everything you could possibly imagine. You're going to have to come out and see it for yourself.
0: Well, I know that Mac is heading out there tomorrow. I'm heading out there on Thursday. It's just a great way for all of our farmers as well, just to get together and check up on one another and see where the future of farming is going.
1: 100%, Emma. They are our heroes, so we've got to support them. And they get together here and have a good yak about how farming's going and how they're going to keep the nation going themselves.
0: Exactly right, and what a great event, and bringing lots of money into our area. Thank you so much, Brent, and I hope you have a great rest of your afternoon out there.
1: I'm going to go and get some more socks. Thank you, Emma.
0: Thanks, mate. And, of course, Macca out there tomorrow. Here's Harry Styles, as it was.

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1: It's 2 o'clock. Good afternoon. I'm Madeline McNeil. The federal government's gambling legislation will pass Parliament after a deal was struck with the opposition. The changes will restrict the number of betting ads broadcast on radio and TV and remove logos from sporting grounds and uniforms. There'll also be an opt-out option for gambling commercials shown on digital platforms, while inducements will be reined in. Prime Minister Anthony Albanese has told Parliament it's the most significant wagering reform in the nation's history.
2: It will protect vulnerable or addicted gamblers with strengthened measures, prohibiting direct marketing of inducements to people at risk of gambling harm, extending to 90 days the ban on direct marketing for people exiting bet stock.
1: The RSL is backing calls to scrap a $5,000 annual cap on allied health services for veterans. Ex-service members have met with the Veterans Affairs Minister about the issue, with some accusing Matt Keogh of acting disrespectfully during the talks. The meeting comes as dozens of commemorative services are held nationwide to mark Vietnam Veterans Day. RSL New South Wales President Vince Williams says today should highlight the importance of honouring our returned service members.
3: And that we should be looking after them and their families, and vehicles like the $5,000 cap, which has recently been announced, is something that the RSL and RSL New South Wales is opposed to.
1: A man is due in court charged with the assault of two other men in Sydney's south last weekend. The 24-year-old accused has been charged with assault and possessing a prohibited weapon. A 27-year-old woman's already been charged over the incident at Caringbah and remains before the courts. Small businesses providing transport services across the state are expected to save more than $1 million under a new relief package. The state government has slashed the annual authorisation fee for more than 2,100 operators to help reduce fuel price shocks. Transport for New South Wales's Sally Webb says targeted support is also available to eligible taxi operators.
4: Wheelchair accessible taxi owners will receive a one-off grant of $1,425, and that will be paid directly to eligible wheelchair accessible taxi owners.
1: Also making news, the federal government has blocked a move by the opposition to extend the Royal Commission into anti-Semitism, and thousands of Toyota vehicles are being recalled over a problem with their combination meter. Checking finance, the All Ords is trading up 1 point at 92.80. One Australian dollar is buying 71.1 US cents.
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5: Struggling test opener Jake Weatherald has paid the price for Australia's shock loss to Bangladesh in the first test in Darwin. After scores of just 23 and a duck, Weatherald's been replaced by Matt Renshaw for the second test, which starts in Mackay on Saturday. The out-of-form Marnus Labuschagne has been retained in the 13-man squad. In NRL news, the Storm have signed Eels back rower Kelma Tuolungi for next season. New Zealand Warriors playmaker Chanel Harris-DeVita has re-signed until the end of 2029. In tennis, Alex de Minaur has won through to the fourth round at the Cincinnati Masters. He's beaten Arthur Ferry in straight sets. The Hockey Roos have gone down to world number one Netherlands 4-2 at the Women's Hockey World Cup. And LIV Golf has confirmed the cancellation of its team championship in Michigan, meaning this week's tournament in Indianapolis will be the last of the season. That's sport. I'm Adam Hawes.
1: It's 2:04. That's the latest news and sport.
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7: And a very good afternoon to you. Thank you for joining us. Coming up 2:05 here on your extended lunch break. For want of a better word, if you're still at lunch, good on you. But thanks for hanging around. Thanks, Em. And thank you, Macca. All right, Tuesday the 18th of August today. Now, what we're looking at for the rest of the day is a partly cloudy day. We're looking at a top of 20 degrees. Coming down to 4 overnight, a top of 21 degrees tomorrow, a partly cloudy day again. But it looks like there might be some rain coming.

0: Quarter past two here on 88.9 FM Tamworth Radio. We are live and local, and of course Ice House there with INXS for you as we get into the final hour of the lunch break for you on this Tuesday. How are you coping with the week so far? Let's hope you stay with us right through until the end, and we'll do it all again for you next week as well. Great music on the way.
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weddings, parties, anything. Father's Day right there. Thanks for being a part of the extended lunch break today. It is Tuesday afternoon. Hopefully you're having a good one. Sun's out at the moment. We're looking for a partly cloudy afternoon, though. But nevertheless, you make sure you stay with us. We've got lots more on the way for you. Don't forget Dan Misson overnight as well. All right, so it's well worth the wait. If you can't sleep at night, Dan Misson is your man.

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Oh, there you go. There's a message from Meghan Trainor for you right there. Depp Leppard before that too. But what about the Beatles? What a classic that was too. You're with Grizz. We're here on the lunch break. You stay with us. Double play here. It's coming up 2:45. Hey, who's heading out to Agquip today? Join our Facebook page. We'd love to hear from you. Who's listening? I'm

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There you go. It's 4 minutes to 3 o'clock. That was Killing Heidi for you right there. That's the end of our lunch break for today. We move into drive very soon. This is Rod Stewart.

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1: It's 3 o'clock. Good afternoon. I'm Madeline McNeil. Anti-gambling harm advocates believe the government's advertising reforms will do little to protect Australians from predatory gambling companies. Labor has struck a deal with the Coalition to pass reforms to restrict the number of betting ads broadcast on radio and TV. There will also be an opt-out option for gambling ads on digital platforms, and inducements will be reined in. The Alliance for Gambling Reform's Tim Costello says the bill doesn't go far enough.
2: The big issue is still the ubiquity of ads for an hour and not banning the inducements. Inducements are really like a drug pusher saying you've been a great customer, here have some free ice and cocaine.
1: The federal government will not extend the Royal Commission into anti-Semitism. The final hearings are taking place this week, with the commission to hand down its final report by the one-year anniversary of the Bondi terror attack in December. The opposition believes extra time's needed to allow more people to have their say, including the Prime Minister, but the government has blocked the move. Police say special operations targeting high-risk offenders help them focus their efforts, with officers receiving around 400 domestic violence call-outs a day. Operation Amarok 14 has seen more than 700 people charged with around 1,600 offences. Deputy Police Commissioner Paul Pisano says some districts don't always have the resources to follow up with every suspect wanted for breach of bail.
3: What Amarok does is it allows us, through an intelligence-based approach, to target those high-risk offenders that may be outstanding, may be in breach of an order, may be in breach of their bail.
1: A commemorative service in Sydney's CBD has honoured those who served in the Vietnam War with a minute's silence, a reciting of the ode and the laying of wreaths. This year marks 60 years since the Battle of Long Tan, our deadliest engagement in the conflict, which resulted in the deaths of 18 Australians. A former commander of the 6th Royal Australian Regiment, Glenn Babington, says nearly 60,000 Australians served in the war.
4: Soldiers, sailors, airmen who undertook training, combat, medical, logistics and support roles across a theatre that stretched from the jungles of Phuc Toi to the skies above the North Vietnam and the waters of the South China Sea.
1: Also making news, One Nation claims its push to slash the tobacco excise will address the proliferation of illegal cigarettes in Australia. And drones which can drop flotation devices could soon be rolled out on Sydney's eastern beaches in a bid to prevent drownings. In finance, Theo Lord is up 6 points at 92.85, one Australian dollar buying 71 US cents.
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5: Queensland's hunt for a new state of origin coach has taken a blow, with two of the obvious contenders withdrawing from contention. Cameron Smith says it's not the right time for him to take on the job, while Kevin Walters has declared he's committed to coaching the Kangaroos. Smith has told 100% Footy on Nine he's got a taste for what's required when serving as Billy Slater's assistant a few years ago.
6: I couldn't fully commit to the role, and at that point in time, it was assistant coach, not head coach. And nothing in my life at this point in time has changed.
5: Australian cricket selectors have swung the axe after an embarrassing loss to Bangladesh in the first test in Darwin. Struggling opener Jake Weatherald has been dropped. He's been replaced by Matt Renshaw for the second test in Mackay. And in AFL, interim coach Josh Fraser has secured a 3-year deal to be Carlton's head coach. That's sport. I'm Adam Hawes.
1: It's 3:04. That's the latest news and sport.
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9: And welcome to The Drive Home. It's coming up 3:05. It's great to have your company. It's Tuesday today, the 18th of August. Look at a low of 4 overnight, a top of 21 degrees. Tomorrow for your Wednesday, a mostly sunny day. Partly cloudy as we move through Thursday and Friday, where we are expecting a little bit of rain coming in for the weekend. How good is that? Now, look, looking at the winds at the moment, they're east to southeasterly, 15 to 20 kilometres an hour into the late afternoon, becoming lighter into the evening as we look at our temperatures. We've reached our top. Okay, we do have Gunnedah, Narrabri, Baraba sitting on 21 degrees. Right here in Tamworth, also Werris Creek, Quirindi and Manila, we are all on 20 degrees.
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9: And I've decided that, yes, I'll keep fooling around with our call sign. We did the 88s yesterday. We've got 0.9 and 99.5. We'll do the 9s today. How do you feel about that?
10: We've got an all

0: There you go, playing around with our call sign for our 3 at 3. Yes, we did the H yesterday. We're into the 9s today. 99 Luftballons, also a 1979 and 9 mile run. I think we'll get onto the 5s tomorrow. What do you say?
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0: That's Billy Idol, Hot in the City. We had a double play before that too with Dragon and Rocky Burnett, the son of Johnny Burnett. Now, Johnny Burnett was a big rockabilly dude and, of course, started a lot of people off back in the 50s. We're moving forward here right on 3:30 on the drive home this afternoon. And I've got to tell you, next break, we're going to give you some useless information just so you can get some sleep tonight. Don't forget, later on the program too, we'll have Larko's Unsung Heroes.
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0: FM and the Hollies for you there. Our blast from the past, from the British invasion, in fact, I'm alive. We had Roxette and Delta in there too. Isn't Delta great? So many great tracks. And of course, she's a sweetheart as well. Now, look, I do have a small piece of the useless information for you today. Now, Java, an island in Indonesia, experienced a massive power blackout that affected, get this, 100 million people today back in 2005. Wow, Java has a lot of people. But I thought you couldn't have got to sleep tonight without knowing that.
1: One, two, three.

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Good times, Tan Lines, Zach Top there, Outcast for you as well. Thanks for being part of the drive home. 10 minutes away from four, new sport and weather on the way at top of the hour for you. Make sure you stay with us. 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
1: It's 4 o'clock. Good afternoon. I'm Madeline McNeil. Veterans Affairs Minister Matt Keogh admits he made a mistake after offending a group of ex-servicemen and women. The group had come to Parliament House in Canberra to express concerns with a $5,000 cap for allied health services. Mr Keogh had originally refused to meet the veterans, then agreed to a meeting late yesterday. When asked about the issue in question time, Mr Keogh says the matter could have been handled better.
2: When I came into that room and I met with them and they were sitting down, I said, relax, and I want to hear what you want to tell me. And I was very clear about listening to them. I don't agree with the characterisation that you have just outlined, and I shook the hands of those people who attended that meeting as we finished that meeting, to be clear.
1: The opposition believes the government's gambling reforms strike the right balance after reaching a deal with Labor that will see the changes passed through Parliament. The coalition moved amendments to include an opt-out option for online wagering ads and to rein in marketing inducements. The legislation will also restrict the number of betting commercials broadcast on TV and radio. Cricketing great David Warner has failed to avoid a conviction for drink driving in Sydney's East. The 39-year-old last month pleaded guilty to driving while drunk after an Easter Sunday function. He's been fined $1,500 and an interlock device will be fitted to his car for a year. The Minister for the Prevention of Domestic Violence says there's never any excuse for domestic or sexual violence as investigations continue into an alleged assault involving Sydney Swans players. Four players have been named in relation to the ongoing inquiries, but Victoria Police say no formal arrests have been made and no charges have been laid. Minister Jodie Harrison says she won't comment on specific matters as investigations continue.
3: Having said that, there is no excuse for sexual violence or domestic and family violence, and that is something that the New South Wales government is working very hard with communities right across New South Wales.
1: An investigation is underway after an armed robbery in Sydney's West. Police have been told a man entered a service station at Colleton before threatening a staff member with a knife and stealing cash. And the Liverpool mayor says new AI technology at pools in the area is about saving lives. The technology is used to monitor swimmers in real time to notify lifeguards if someone's in distress. But Sydney lawyer Avinash Singh warns it may be on shaky ground legally.
4: The main concern is that it appears to be a breach of Section 9 of the Surveillance Device.
5: 88.9 FM, good afternoon.
4: The use of any tracking technology without the implied or express consent of the person being tracked.
1: The mayor is confident the move is compliant with legislation. In finance, just before close, the All Ords is up 7 points, one Australian dollar buying 71 US cents.
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6: A massive boost to South Sydney's premiership chances. Star centre Latrell Mitchell's been named on an extended bench to return from injury in Saturday night's clash with the Warriors. Broncos players deny they no longer care as they count down to the end of a horror season. The Premiers are second last on the ladder after winning just one of their past 13 games. But forward Xavier Willison disagrees with the immortal Andrew Johns, who claims the Broncos don't care if they win or lose.
7: No, there's definitely the care factor there. The boys care. They don't want to let each other down. They don't want to let anyone down at the club and then our fans. We don't like letting our fans down, so there's definitely a care factor there.
6: In AFL, Melbourne will head to the tribunal tonight challenging Jacob Van Rooyen's three-match ban, and Alex De Minaur has moved into the round of 16 at the Cincinnati Masters with a two-set victory over Arthur Ferry. That's sport. I'm Adam Hawes.
1: 4 past 4, that's the latest news and sport.
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5: And just before we hit the weather, as you may have heard, Scotty rang in.
8: Grizzly, it's Scotty, mate. Just giving you a little bit of a heads up. A police chase has come to an end Carthage Street in East Tamworth. A woman is now in custody and police have, of course, arrested her. The car, which is a Nissan, is now being impounded by the police.
5: Yeah.
8: It's full of gear and everything as well, and the police have now impounded it after doing a search.
5: Nobody injured in the chase, Scotty?
8: No, mate, no injuries in the chase, which is a good thing, and, the person that was driving this vehicle is now in custody.
5: Thanks for the update, Scotty.
8: Thanks, mate.
5: Cheers.
9: Across New England, the Northwest and the Liverpool Plains.
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5: And a very good afternoon to you. Thank you, Scotty. Thanks for keeping us up to date with the local goings on around town. So just be careful around that area, so to speak. All right, let's move into our weather this afternoon. We are looking at a low of 4 overnight, a top of 21 degrees tomorrow, and a mostly sunny Wednesday. In fact, it's going to be mostly sunny until Friday, where we are expecting some late showers to come in and for the weekend as well. Now, look, the winds at the moment are southeasterly, 15 to 20 kilometres an hour, and will become lighter into the later evening. What's more, once more, we do have top temperatures around at the moment. Narrabri sitting on 22 degrees. Gunnedah and Barabbas sitting on 19 degrees. Right here in Samworth, also Werris Creek, Corindai and Manila.
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0: Yeah, big one from Avril Lavigne for you right there, Skater Boy. Michael Jackson there as well. Scotty has advised us that the Carthage Street now is all cleaned up. The police action is wrapped up and it's clear through now. So, all clear now on Carthage Street. The police have wrapped up the operation. Okay, so free to move. Okay, coming up in around about 10 minutes' time, we're going to have a chat to a wonderful man. And as part of Largo's Unsung Heroes, we're going to have a chat with him later on or in around about 10 minutes' time. But before that, yes, it's your turn. You want to be part of the program this afternoon? We do have our workforce request. Give me a call now, 6766 1889. You want to request a song for the afternoon, be part of the program? Your turn to be musical director. Jump on the line right now. We'll take your calls.
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0: Oh, there you go. A great collaboration between the Bills and Dolly Parton. And Sons of Jolene is coming up 4:30 here on The Drive Home. And Tuesdays, we are going to have a chat with Brent Larkham, with Larko's Unsung Heroes. Good afternoon, mate.
1: Good afternoon, Grizz. How are you, mate?
0: I'm good.
1: Looking good.
0: Now, who have we got today is your unsung hero?
1: Mate, special afternoon this afternoon. I'm with Mr. Peter Best. He's from the Tamworth Regional Astronomy and Science Centre. Try and say that quickly, mate.
0: No.
1: That's quite amazing. Welcome along, Pete. How are you?
2: Good afternoon, Brent. Thanks for having me.
1: Very, very good to have you here, mate. Now, I understand you guys have been repairing and restoring some massive telescopes right here in Tamworth. Would you tell us a little bit about that?
2: Sure. We're fortunate enough that Siding Springs looks at us favourably, and when they have an old telescope that's no longer of use for them, or this one we're doing at present was actually damaged in that bushfire 10 years ago, they'll hand them on to us, and then we'll try and restore them. We've actually been given four. One's fully restored and functional, the Hewitt telescope, and or Hewitt camera to be more accurate, and visitors can use that now.
1: Wow. And look, I mean, we're talking large telescopes. How big a telescopes are they, Pete?
2: Oh, they're both about 6 or 7 tonne. They've got a 34-inch, we've got an 800 millimetre mirror in the one we're doing at present, the APT, and we just had it re-aluminised over at Siding Springs because that's how you silver them. They actually use aluminium. And it weighs 160 kilos, just the mirror.
1: Just the mirror, 160 kilo mirror. That's what you need, Grizz.
0: I certainly do.
1: You certainly do. Now, I understand these telescopes are mounted on like World War II gun mountings. They're that large. Is that correct?
2: The Hewitt is. The APT is a bit more contemporary. So the Hewitt was made, as were the APTs, in response to the Russians launching the Sputnik before the Americans ever had a satellite up.
1: So they're spy telescopes.
2: Well, it was to check out the Sputniks, were, you know, where they were going. And so they used to have old photographic plate in them.
1: Mm-hmm.
2: And so the engineers are up at the club, and we've got quite a few very smart people up there, stripped out the photographic plate, put modern astro cameras in, and these Peltier cells to cool the cameras down. And so it's all pretty automatic now.
1: Wow. So they're still spying on spies?
2: Not quite, but we can see satellites with them.
1: Now, I heard that there was a lot of discoveries made with these telescopes from Siding Springs. Is that true?
2: That's true, because they're quite old. But at the time of their use, you know, they were right up there as being the best telescopes available. And so there were a lot of supernovas discovered with the Hewitt and the APT.
1: And now they're right here in Tamworth, just up at the Astronomy Club, just up the hill from here. Now, so you've got a whole bunch of people working on these things to restore them. I think that's fantastic. And they're volunteers, right?
2: Yes. Look, it wouldn't happen if it wasn't for Raymond McLaren. He's an engineer out at Moonbi and has a big business out there. But he's the club patron, and he's brought to bear all the machinery that he has available in order to handle these large instruments. And at present, he's building us a lens measuring machine because the lenses on the APT were damaged in the fire, as I mentioned. And so I've got to re-mold the surface and redesign them. And Raymond's been working on this machine that'll measure down to 1 micron.
1: Wow.
2: Yeah.
1: 1 micron. That's not very big. Good on you, Raymond McLaren. Pete, when can we go up and see this telescope?
2: Well, you can see the Hewitt now, and it's pretty spectacular because it gets, and these things are kind of like big light buckets. They're not big magnifiers,
1: right,
2: but they see a lot of the night sky in a very quick period of time. And so we can see most of the nebula in the Milky Way, star clusters, and occasional satellites, as I mentioned.
1: Unreal.
0: It's just self-financed too, isn't it?
2: Yeah, it's all done by volunteers by donations.
0: Wow.
2: Tamworth has been, and Tamworth City Council have been very generous.
1: Excellent. That's a fantastic thing for the city, and we've got to get more people up there to have a look at it. So you're open on Wednesday night, is it?
2: Thursday night. And Saturday mornings.
1: Thursday night and Saturday morning.
2: Yeah.
1: And so I can just rock up with the kids on Saturday morning and
2: no
1: have a look at the
2: telescope. And how we handle the daytime is we've got some solar scopes so we can look at solar flares and things like that during the daytime.
1: Oh, unreal. And you've got volunteers up there as well to guide you through.
2: The whole place runs on volunteers. We've got about 20, 30 really active members, and there's heaps of them there every time, and they'll take people through and show them, you know, what we've got up there and a lot of the science behind the displays that we have.
1: Right here in Tamworth. Look, congratulations to everybody up in, involved up there at the Astronomy Club. You're our unsung heroes this week. And Pete, you're doing an amazing job to all you, to you and all the volunteers up there. And let's get up there on Saturday morning, Grizz, and have a look.
0: I'm there. It's great. What a great place.
1: Next to the Botanic Gardens here in Tamworth. Good on you, Pete. Thank you very much.
2: Thank you very much.

0: And there you have
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0: Okay, this Daffodil Day. That's right, it's happening this Thursday. In fact, come and support the Cancer Council and the research they do for cancer. The Cancer Council will be in Fitzroy's Plaza this Thursday, August 20, from 9 a.m. until sold out. They're going to only be there for 5 minutes then. Pick up a daffodil or pick up a Daffodil Day pin. There's limited editions of Dougal Bears, and all the proceeds, of course, go to the support of the Cancer Council. 40 years of hope, research and support.
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0: That's Midnight Oil. And the Dead Heart. And before that, of course, the Eagles. And we want to thank Pete for coming in this afternoon as Larko's unsung hero. Tomorrow morning sees the gob back. This one's going to sound like...
1: $5.
0: $5. $620. How good would that be?
1: $5.
0: Give Scotty a call tomorrow morning. 67661889. 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

That's the Hooters for you right there. Good times. We had David Bowie there. 5 minutes away from five, we have news, sport and weather on the way, including our regional review.

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1: It's 5 o'clock. Good afternoon. I'm Madeline McNeil. The parents of missing hiker Lily Hooper say they're absolutely devastated their daughter is yet to be found. The 18-year-old failed to return from a hike in the Natai National Park in the state's Southern Highlands on Wednesday. In a new statement, the Hooper family says they're desperate to bring Lily home and have asked for the search to continue, but ask only professionals take part due to the tough conditions. The opposition claims new gambling reforms strike the right balance after it reached a deal with the federal government. The coalition moved amendments to include an opt-out option for online wagering ads and to rein in marketing inducements. The legislation also restricts the number of betting commercials broadcast on TV and radio. Shadow Communications Minister Sarah Henderson claims the laws will help reduce gambling harm.
2: It bans the direct marketing of predatory inducements to red-flagged customers and includes a number of other measures to address those most at risk of gambling harm. So we think that we have the balance right.
1: A group of veterans has met with representatives from the Prime Minister's office to resolve a health funding issue. Veterans are demanding the federal government scrap a $5,000 cap on allied health services. Ex-servicemen and women claim they were fobbed off by Veterans Minister Matt Keogh, and the PM's office has now intervened. Minister Keogh has admitted the matter could have been handled better. The state's police minister says recent changes to legislation have allowed officers to take more guns away from domestic violence offenders. The latest Amarok operation targeting high-risk and repeat DV offenders has seen over 100 guns seized. Yasmin Cadley says the government's changes are helping police keep women and children safe.
3: One of the changes that we made in the legislation recently was, though, if you are a domestic violence perpetrator or have an offence against domestic violence, you are not to have a firearm. You can't get a firearms licence. So that, of course, plays into being able to remove those firearms.
1: More than a day after a fire broke out in a residential car park on the North Shore, firefighters are still on scene. Crews are monitoring batteries kept in the storage area in the car park at Chatswood and expect to remain on scene until at least tomorrow morning. Also making news, former Test cricketer David Warner has been fined $1,500 for drink driving in Sydney's East on Easter Sunday. And the federal government has reached a deal with the opposition to pass a bill to slow the growth of the NDIS. In finance, the All Ords has closed down 4 points at 92.74. One Australian dollar is buying 70.9 US cents.
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4: The Panthers they're still figuring out how to replace injured co-captain Isaiah Yeo. The four-time NRL Premiership winner is sidelined indefinitely with a pec injury. Fullback Dylan Edwards says Yeo's loss leaves a big hole.
5: It's just little nuances to our game that we'll have to figure out and work towards and work out a way that we can sort of not replace Yeo, but get the job done without him.
4: Seagulls superstar Tom Trbojevic has been named to make his return from a hamstring injury. He'll line up at fullback in Saturday's clash with the Knights. Struggling test opener Jake Weatherald has paid the price for Australia's shock loss to Bangladesh in Darwin. After scores of just 23 and a duck, Weatherald's been replaced by Matt Renshaw. And the release of the AFL's annual All-Australian squad has been delayed following the scandal surrounding the Sydney Swans. The squad of 46 was due to be named this week. That's sport. I'm Adam Hawes.
1: 4 past 5, that's news and sport.
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6: With the latest from the 88.9 FM newsroom, I'm Scarlett Coppola. Building sites across the New England have recorded high levels of compliance during a recent inspection blitz by Building Commission New South Wales. Inspectors visited 32 residential sites across Armidale, Tamworth, Kalala, East Tamworth, Katingal and Moore Creek in July. 4 fines were issued, totalling $2,750, with 2 for unlicensed work and 2 for failing to display required signage. Building Commission New South Wales says it was pleased with the overall level of compliance across the region. Further inspections are planned before the end of the year to ensure building standards remain high. Member for Northern Tablelands Brendan Moylan is criticising the New South Wales government's new firearms buyback scheme. The Nationals MP says the scheme unfairly targets farmers and unlicensed shooters rather than organised criminals and terrorists. His comments come after the New South Wales and federal governments announced a major firearms buyback due to begin on November 2nd. Compensation will range from $450 for air rifles to up to $1,000 for some firearms. Mr. Moylan says the payments don't reflect the value of firearms used across regional New South Wales, including the New England Northwest. The New South Wales government says the reforms are aimed at reducing the numbers of firearms in the community and strengthening public safety. The Nationals will be serving up steak sandwiches at Agquip near Gunnedah this week, raising money for Gunnedah Family Support. Member for Tamworth Kevin Anderson says he'll be joined by several Nationals MPs behind the barbecue. The steaks have been donated by Taze Australia Tamworth, with sandwiches available from midday at the site J24. Mr. Anderson told the newsroom Agquip is also a major boost for the region.
7: We're back at Agquip this year for 2026, and it's looking to be a big 3 days where we get a chance to talk to locals and the region more broadly who come up and say good day, let us know what's happening in their lives, as well as we raise money for the Gunnedah Family Support Service with the steaks that we cook donated by Tease, the abattoirs in Tamworth. So it's a great 3 days. Look forward to seeing a lot of people at Agquip this year.
6: An independent review of water management across the Murray-Darling Basin has found more work is needed to improve compliance and public confidence. Inspector General of Water Compliance Troy Grant says around 90% of assessed commitments under the Basin's Compliance Compact have been fully or largely implemented. But he says key work remains, including improving water metering.

0: Management, environmental water management and accountability. New South Wales sporting clubs can now apply for a share of $500,000 to improve safety at local sports grounds. The 2026 Local Sport Defibrillator Program offers grants of up to $3,000 for clubs to purchase, install and maintain defibrillators, as well as provide training. Clubs in disadvantaged communities and those facing financial hardship will be prioritised. More than 2,500 defibrillators have already been installed at sporting facilities across the state since 2017. That's your regional news. I'm Scarlett Coppola.
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4: Thank you, Scarlett. Thank you for keeping us up to date with what's happening regionally. All right, it's coming up 10 minutes past 5 o'clock here on The Drive Home. It's Tuesday, the 18th of August today. We're expecting a low of 4 overnight, a top of 21 degrees tomorrow. A little bit better for you. Mostly sunny day. It's going to be glorious tomorrow, I feel. Now, winds around the grounds at the moment, we are looking at southeasterly, 15 to 20 kilometres an hour. They will become lighter into the evening. And as we look at our temperatures at the moment too, the mercury's on the change round, I guess, because it's still pretty good out there. Narrabri is sitting on 20 degrees, 19 in Gunnedah and Barra, about 18 degrees right here in Tamworth, whereas Creek and Manila.
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0: It's 5 o'clock somewhere. That's Matt Mason for you right there. Simply called E. Before that, Chris Jansen got together with Brantley Gilbert. Hanking the hell out of the honky tonk. It's 5:15 here on the drive home. You're with Grizz. In a little minute, I'm hoping to speak with Normie Rowe. We're going to have a chat about Vietnam. So if you want to stick around, have a listen, we'd love to have your company this afternoon.
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Oh, there you go, Carrie Underwood, and Undo It. We had back-to-back John Parr and Sherbet as your double play. Coming up 5:30 here on The Drive Home. Just had a quick message from Normie. He's on the phone at the moment. We'll get him hopefully before the close of the show this afternoon. You stay with us. This is Pink. And what about us?

0: Pink for you right there. What about us here on 88.9 FM Tamworth Radio? It's great to have your company this afternoon. Thank you for staying with us. And now I've promised you a call this afternoon, and here it is. I'm talking to a legend, Normie Rowe, OAM, and of course, still going these days. Good afternoon, Norm.
1: Oh, I was just accused of being 18 when I went to Vietnam, and now you're telling me I've got an OAM.
0: Yes.
1: You've downgraded me.
0: Oh, no, we wouldn't do that ever for you.
1: No, it's an AM. Not that it matters that much.
0: Oh, mate, I've got to tell you, it's great to have you on the phone, and thank you for giving me some time this afternoon. Now, of course, it's all across the news. Everybody knows about it. It's not a hidden thing, the Battle of Long Tan. And, of course, today back in 1971, Australia and New Zealand decide to pull the troops out of Vietnam. And, of course, you're a big part of that, Norm. How did you feel? What was your impression when you got to Vietnam?
1: Look, I had my head in the game straight away, because if you didn't, you could cause your own demise or the demise of somebody else. It, if you make a mistake, at the very least, you certainly hurt people. Mm. So you had to be switched on 24/7 from the time you got into airspace until the time you left airspace, a year of your tour and duty being over.
0: Wow.
1: So you just had to be switched on. And
0: you hit the ground running?
1: Well, yeah, I did actually, because I got there on one day, put my gear into a tent. Then I went and had some dinner. I got there late in the afternoon. I went and had some dinner at the mess hall. They said, be at what they call the pearly gates. That's the gates of Nui Dat. It's 6 a.m., jump on the top of an APC, you're going straight out to a fire support base, and that was my first... I was on operation less than 24 hours, about 12 hours after I got to Nui Dat.
0: So once you got to Nui Dat, what was your daily experience? What's your daily life like?
1: Well, as I said, I got onto I suppose I had some breakfast or something like that. I got on top of an APC that was running escort for a convoy up to a fire support base called Firebase Kerry, where I met the people with whom I was going to be working. I was introduced to my crew commander and a section commander, Craig Haydock, and that was my vehicle. And I put my gear into that vehicle, and there was sort of like some sun shelter. Couldn't really call it a tent. It was more like a lean-to. And I threw my guitar in there, because I carried that around a lot of the places early on. And the next morning, straight out onto an operation.
0: Wow.
1: And we had to put in some protection, I guess it was, for people picking through the remains of an ambush that had taken place the night before, and trying to work out where the Viet Cong had come from and how many had been killed. And I suppose I saw my first dead body, I guess.
0: You're an amazing man, Normie. How did you cope with the challenges and the stress of the service?
1: Well, one of the first things you learn when you're in recruit training is a thing called you can't be a jackman. Now, a jackman is somebody is sort of like, bugger you, Jack, I'm all right. Yeah. In other words, you cannot be selfish. If you're going to be selfish, you're going to find yourself with a lot of enemies, and you're going to find yourself ostracized quite a lot, because you just can't be selfish.
0: Yeah.
1: You've got to be there, and you've got to be for you. And it wasn't that hard, because the people I was in there were similar to me, I mean, when I say similar, we were just young blokes taken out of what we were used to in our daily life and put into the army. So we're all doing that. We did our recruit training for 3 months. We did our core training for 3 months. We did unit training for 3 to 6 months. And then in the Vietnam on a tour of duty in a country you probably hadn't heard of a year earlier.
0: Yeah. Okay, so returning home, that was a big thing, wasn't it?
1: Oh, yeah.
0: What was it like?
1: Well, you know, my dad said to me, you better forget about that you ever went. Just don't tell anybody. Just forget about your you ever went, because, you know. And what he was saying was, I could be very, like, we, not just me, but we could all have been very badly emotionally injured by some of the things that people were saying.
0: Yeah.
1: You know.
0: And especially after people, what you experienced.
1: Well, some of the people who didn't know, who had no idea, and they were accusing us of all sorts of stuff that just weren't, they were just lies,
0: Now, talking back,
1: And so consequently, you know, I'd lost friends over there. They were killed, not in a pleasant way. Mm. And for anybody who didn't know that, to say, forget about it, it was... You know, we just thought, well, you can't.
0: Yeah.
1: You cannot forget about a thing like that.
0: Wow, Norman.
1: And as much as we pushed it down, the worse it made it for us in our lives. And, you know, there were incidents later on where it all came to the surface, and it was awful.
0: Would you like to say anything to the people about what would you like to say to people about their understanding of the experience of the Vietnam veterans? Would you like to let anybody know?
1: Oh, look, you know...
0: Too far gone?
1: You know, 60 years ago for many, and more than 60 in some cases, and obviously less than 60. But the thing is that I think to blame the messenger for the message... Yeah. To me, is not helpful for anybody.
0: No, okay.
1: And we were essentially the messenger, and the Australian Armed Forces are very, very respectful. They're very an incredibly respectful group of people, really. And to see what has been happening with. You know, we've been Robert Smith and a few of the other people and accused of something by people who have never actually been in a war zone and know what it's like and see, you know, when you're sitting in a, we called it a shell scrape or a foxhole to the Americans, when you're sitting there, the only person you're there for is the person sitting next to you. You're not doing it for your country. And you're not doing it for each other, for yourself. You're doing that for each other. Because the last thing you want to be is the person who caused the demise of your mates sitting next to you.
0: Yeah.
1: And those mates are still mates of mine, you know, 50 years later.
0: Yeah, you have a big bond, don't you?
1: Absolutely. Absolutely we do.
0: Yeah.
1: And part of our unit is right there in Tamworth. You know, and you know the Hunter River Lancers, and we have a proud and very, very honourable tradition, right back to the Light Horse, and prior to that even, and we felt that we had to uphold that tradition as well.
0: Yeah. All right. Now, just to change course a little bit. The song "Smiley," written by your good late great mate there in Johnny Young.
1: Yeah, well, I was doing a radio show in Sydney, and John was my guest, and he said to me, "You know, Smiley," and I said, "Yeah." That when you wrote for Ronnie Burns, he said, "Yeah." Ronnie came up to me one day and he said, "Can you write me a song about the Vietnam War?" And John had a couple of runs on the board with The Real Thing and A Girl Like You and a couple of other things for a few other people. And he said, well, I don't know anything about the Vietnam War apart from the fact that our mate Normie is heading off. And he said, well, write about Normie. So And I didn't even, I said, are you saying that you wrote Smiley about me?
0: Yeah.
1: And he said, yes. I said, oh, God.
0: Well, Norm, thank you.
1: To be honest, you know, I lost him last week.
0: Yeah.
1: John, and he was always a very dear friend of mine. And to know... to know that we could always laugh about that later on, I suppose in many ways quite cute.
0: Yeah.
1: But
0: absolute magic there, Normie. Thank you so much.
1: All right, Chris. Well, listen, thanks very much. Good luck with the program, and a big hello to all the people out there at Tamworth. And one day perhaps I'll get back to the festival in January.
0: Can't wait, mate. Can't wait to have you back. Here's Ronnie Burns and Smiley, a song written about Normie by his late great mate, Johnny Young.

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They are the Doors out of the 70s this time, Light My Fire. Kelly Clarkson in there as well. That's a wrap for me for the day. A very humbling last hour for us right there. And it's been a real pleasure to work for you this afternoon. Please stick around. Lots more for you throughout the evening. And, of course, you've got Dan Missing overnight. Back to Scotty. Back to Macca. M. And I'll be back tomorrow too. Have a great night.

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1: It's 6 o'clock. Good evening, I'm Madeline McNeil. The Albanese government has reached deals with the opposition to pass three key pieces of legislation. Federal politics reporter Nelson Scott.
2: After weeks of negotiations, the Prime Minister and opposition leader have struck a deal on gambling reform. The changes will place limits on TV and radio betting ads and allow Australians to opt out of online wagering commercials. Bookmakers will also have to wait 2 weeks before they can offer inducements and will be unable to target risky gamblers with these incentives. The opposition's Sarah Henderson says the legislation will help reduce harm.
3: We think that we have the balance right.
2: The coalition will also support Labor's bill to rein in the cost of the NDIS. Government Minister Jenny McAllister says it'll include new measures to stamp out fraud.
4: Move amendments that deliver new criminal and civil penalties.
2: The opposition will back Labor's news bargaining code to help protect Australian journalism. Nelson Scott, Canberra.
1: Lily Hooper's family has released a statement asking the community to keep her in their thoughts as it nears a week since the 18-year-old set out for a hike and failed to return. They've also shared their appreciation for those volunteering to join the search, but ask only professionals take part due to the difficult terrain and conditions in the Southern Highlands. There's still no official word from the AFL on the future of several Sydney Swans players questioned over a sexual assault allegation in Melbourne. Victoria Police say no formal arrests have been made and no charges laid. AFL correspondent Shane McInnes has told Clinton Maynard, however the police investigation develops, the players are likely to be sanctioned by the league.
5: When they're on work time, they're staying at the Pullman Hotel in Melbourne on the Sydney dollar, on the AFL's dollar. They have women back to their rooms at 4 o'clock in the morning. At the absolute minimum, they have brought the game into disrepute.
1: A former commander has recounted Australia's deadliest engagement of the Vietnam War on its 60th anniversary. Commemorations have been held across the country for Vietnam Veterans Day, including at Sydney's Martin Place. Former commanding officer Glenn Babington told the service of the bravery of senior officer Harry Smith in the Battle of Long Tan.
6: At one point, Major Smith issued his now famous order, drop 50, danger close, fire for effect. When the headquarters hesitated, he grabbed the radio and shouted, "Give us those guns where we want them or you'll lose a bloody lot of us." It was leadership forged in crisis, unyielding, direct and utterly focused on protecting his men.
1: And fire crews expect to remain on scene throughout the night at a car park in Chatswood, monitoring batteries which overheated and sparked a blaze in a storage room yesterday. In finance, the All Ords closed down 4 points, one Australian dollar buying 71 US cents.
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1: Some huge names returned from injury for round 25 of the NRL. Roosters captain James Tedesco, Rabbitohs star Latrell Mitchell and Seagulls co-captain Tom Dravojevic have all been named to play. Hayes Perham has been named to replace the injured Reece Walsh at fullback for the Broncos on Friday night against the Raiders. Perham says he's hoping to extend his contract.
8: It's still in talks as far as I know. Me and my manager spoke recently and everything's looking pretty positive, so hopefully it gets confirmed and we can get that over the line.
1: In tennis, Aussie Alex Diminor's won through to the fourth round at the Cincinnati Masters. He's beaten Arthur Ferry in straight sets. And LIV Golf has confirmed the cancellation of its team championship in Michigan, meaning this week's tournament in Indianapolis will be the last of the season. 6:04, that's news and sport.
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10: Wednesday the 19th of August is looking mostly sunny right across the region with light winds throughout the day. Tamworth a low of 4 to a top of 21, Crindai a low of 2 to a top of 22 and Gunnedah a low of 6 to a top of 21 degrees. Stay safe, there's plenty of traffic on the road. Have a great Wednesday, that's the latest weather forecast.
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1: Good evening, I'm Jamel Wells. The opposition claims Labor's gambling reforms are stronger after pushing for changes to the legislation. The federal government has finalised negotiations with the coalition to pass its bill. People will be able to opt out of online betting ads and gambling ads will be restricted on television and radio. Shadow Communications Minister Sarah Henderson says the changes strike the right balance.
2: The coalition has secured sensible amendments to Labor's flawed gambling reform bill, including in better protecting children, in better protecting the most vulnerable Australians.
1: A major overhaul of the NDIS could pass Parliament tonight. The federal government has secured support from the opposition on a suite of reforms. The measures are to slash the cost of the multi-billion dollar scheme. The Greens and some disability advocates argue that the changes will hurt those who rely on the NDIS. The opposition wants the Royal Commission into Anti-Semitism extended. The inquiry was set up after last year's Bondi terrorist attack that claimed 15 lives. The commission is due to finish hearings this week, with a final report due in December. The opposition says key members of the Jewish community and pro-Palestine protest organisers should have faced the inquiry. The Swans say they'll provide updates as information becomes available about an investigation into an alleged sexual assault at a Melbourne hotel. Up to five players have assisted police with their inquiries, but no arrests have been made. The players have returned home to Sydney. Captain Callum Mills has refused to be drawn on the mood at the club.
3: It's an investigation ongoing and we don't have the facts yet, so I can't really comment.
1: Police are investigating break-ins targeting hobby and collectible stores across Queensland. Kate Carlisle reports.
4: Police say a group of masked thieves ransacked shops at Sunnybank, Hope Island and Southport within a two-hour period this morning, fleeing the scenes with high-value trading cards and replica firearms. At least three other stores at Kedron, Springwood and Coopers Plains have also been targeted within the past week. Police say some stores have lost tens of thousands of dollars in stock, with offenders targeting nostalgic trading cards like Pokemon and Magic the Gathering as their market value skyrockets. Stores are now being advised to lock their high-value items away and pay more attention to shoppers.
1: And thousands of Toyota vehicles are being recalled due to a software issue that could mean warnings don't show up on the dashboard. Affected models include Camry Ascent and Ascent Sport vehicles built between 2024 and 2026. In finance, one Australian dollar buying around 71 US cents.
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1: In the AFL, Melbourne's at the tribunal tonight challenging Jacob Van Rooyen's three-match ban for a strike on Port Adelaide's Alia Alia. South Sydney centre Latrell Mitchell's been named on an extended bench to return from injury in Saturday night's clash with the Warriors. He's been out with injury since round nine. Broncos players deny they no longer care as they count down to the end of a horror season. The defending premiers are second last on the ladder. And Alex Diminor has moved into the round of 16 at the Cincinnati Masters with a two-set win over Arthur Ferry. That's the latest news and sport.
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7: Wednesday the 19th of August is looking mostly sunny right across the region with light winds throughout the day. Tamworth a low of 4 to a top of 21, Crindai a low of 2 to a top of 22 and Gunnedah a low of 6 to a top of 21 degrees. Stay safe, there's plenty of traffic on the road. Have a great Wednesday. That's the latest weather forecast.
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1: Good evening, I'm Jamel Wells. The federal government is strengthening laws to stamp out fraud in the National Disability Insurance Scheme. Labor has reached a deal with the opposition to pass a bill slowing the growth of the $56 billion program. The Greens and disability advocates claim that changes could leave some people worse off. NDIS Minister Jenny McAllister says they'll improve the integrity of the scheme.
2: With the support of the Coalition, we will move amendments that deliver new criminal and civil penalties for offering or providing a kickback. There will be tough new aggravated integrity offences, including obtaining funds by deception.
1: AFL Chief Executive Andrew Dillon has released a statement of deep concern over a sexual assault allegation involving Sydney Swans players. Up to five players have assisted police with their inquiries after allegations a woman was assaulted in a Melbourne hotel. Andrew Dillon says the woman's privacy must be respected and the police investigation must run its course. He says the league and the club will evaluate players' conduct as further details emerge. Two people have been charged after the discovery of a body in a shallow grave south of Brisbane. The remains, found under a backyard cubby house, are thought to be those of 46-year-old Chad Bishop, who was last seen in 2022. A man and woman have been charged with murder and interfering with a corpse. The family of a hiker missing in the New South Wales Southern Highlands has thanked those involved in the search. Sarah Wiedersehen reports.
3: 18-year-old experienced bushwalker Lily Hooper left her home in southwest Sydney last Wednesday to go hiking in the Natai National Park in the Southern Highlands. There has been no trace of her since. Her family has today released a new statement through police saying they're absolutely devastated Lily is yet to be found. The Hooper family say they're desperate to bring their daughter home and have asked that as the search continues, only professionals take part due to the tough conditions. Sarah Wiedersehen reporting.
1: BHP has made a better-than-expected profit thanks to rising copper prices. The metal generated more than $25 billion for the mining giant last financial year. It outpaced iron ore as BHP's biggest earner. BHP Australia President Geraldine Slattery has told Money News there's high demand for copper.
4: We've long anticipated that copper as a commodity will be one that is very much tied to electricity and energy transition, and in more recent times we've seen a dramatic uplift in artificial intelligence and data centres.
1: In finance, one Australian dollar buying around 71 US cents.
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1: The Panthers admit they're still figuring out how to replace injured co-captain Isaiah Yeo. The four-time NRL Premiership winner is sidelined indefinitely with a pec injury. Perth Bears have signed 17-year-old hooker Asher Chapman from New South Wales on a three-year contract. Carlton CEO Graham Wright says there's no limit to what they can achieve as Josh Fraser is officially announced as senior coach. He signed a three-year contract after an impressive run as interim coach. That's the latest news and sport.
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7: Wednesday the 19th of August is looking mostly sunny right across the region with light winds throughout the day. Tamworth a low of 4 to a top of 21, Crindai a low of 2 to a top of 22, and Gunnedah a low of 6 to a top of 21 degrees. Stay safe, there's plenty of traffic on the road. Have a great Wednesday, that's the latest weather forecast.
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1: Good evening, I'm Jamel Wells. The federal government has reached deals with the opposition to pass three key pieces of legislation. Federal politics reporter Nelson Scott.
2: After weeks of negotiations, the Prime Minister and opposition leader have struck a deal on gambling reform. The changes will place limits on TV and radio betting ads and allow Australians to opt out of online wagering commercials. Bookmakers will also have to wait 2 weeks before they can offer inducements and will be unable to target risky gamblers with these incentives. The opposition's Sarah Henderson says the legislation will help reduce harm.
3: We think that we have the balance right.
2: The coalition will also support Labor's bill to rein in the cost of the NDIS. Government Minister Jenny McAllister says it'll include new measures to stamp out fraud.
4: Move amendments that deliver new criminal and civil penalties.
2: The opposition will back Labor's news bargaining code to help protect Australian journalism. Nelson Scott, Canberra.
1: The Sydney Swans board is meeting tonight to decide the immediate future of players being questioned over sexual assault allegations. Jack Fenwick reports.
5: The club has confirmed discussions will be had after conducting interviews with all players involved in the incident that occurred in Melbourne on Sunday following their win over Essendon. In a statement, the club says it believes the players are in serious breach of expected club behaviour and standards, and it is appropriate to take firm action. What that action looks like is not yet clear. This comes just hours after AFL CEO Andrew Dillon released a statement of his own saying the serious allegations are deeply concerning. No arrests have been made. Jack Fenwick reporting.
1: Cricketing great David Warner has been convicted of drink driving in Sydney and fined $1,500. The 39-year-old pleaded guilty to driving under the influence after an Easter function. An interlock device will be fitted to his car for a year. Australia's Financial Crimes Agency has referred hundreds of mortgage brokers, lawyers, accountants and risky companies to police and the corporate regulator. AUSTRAC is warning lenders of significant risk from home loans fraudulently obtained. Chief Executive Brendan Thomas says an investigation has found widespread potential mortgage fraud. Queensland Rail says it's reached an in-principle deal with unions on a new enterprise agreement. It includes an 8.5% pay rise over 3 years and back pay. And BHP says it doesn't expect industrial action at its Port Hedland operations in WA to affect financial performance. The miner has reported better than expected full-year earnings, spurred by record copper prices. In finance, one Australian dollar buying around 71 US cents.
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1: Josh Fraser says he feels ready to become the Blues' full-time coach. The appointment has been made official after his success as interim coach. Geelong star Jeremy Cameron is set to return for Saturday's clash against Richmond after recovering from a shoulder injury. Hayes Perham will replace the injured Reece Walsh at fullback for the Broncos on Friday against the Raiders, Perham hoping to extend his contract.
7: It's still in talks as far as I know. My manager spoke recently and everything's looking pretty positive, so hopefully it gets confirmed and we can get that over the line.
1: And in Super Netball, West Coast Fever has parted ways with players Sasha Glasgow and Jordan Kranzberg. That's news and sport.
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9: Wednesday, the 19th of August, is looking mostly sunny right across the region with light winds throughout the day. Tamworth, a low of 4 to a top of 21. Crindai, a low of 2 to a top of 22. And Gunnedah, a low of 6 to a top of 21 degrees. Stay safe, there's plenty of traffic on the road. Have a great Wednesday. That's the latest weather forecast.
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1: Good evening, I'm Jamel Wells. Legislation to overhaul the National Disability Insurance Scheme has passed through the Senate. The changes will see thousands of people taken off the scheme to rein in its ballooning cost. The federal government says the new laws will also do more to crack down on NDIS fraud. NDIS Minister Jenny McAllister says the changes will start immediately.
2: From now, we'll be working with the disability community, their families, their carers and the sector more broadly to implement these reforms and to really set the NDIS up for the long term.
1: Anti-gambling advocates doubt Labor's promised opt-out register for online gambling ads will work. The register forms part of the federal government's wagering reforms after a deal was struck with the coalition. Tim Costello from the Alliance of Gambling Reform says Australians should be given the option to opt in if they want gambling ads.
3: It's scarcely believable that the register they're setting up where you can opt out of all ads on the internet can be governed by ACMA, the Communications and Media Body. It defies belief that this opt-out will work.
1: The Sydney Swans board is meeting tonight to decide on player sanctions following an alleged sexual assault in a Melbourne hotel. Swans players have assisted police with their inquiries, but no arrests have been made. The club says the players involved are in breach of expected behaviour and standards. Two people have been charged with murder after human remains were found south of Brisbane. Amy Drew reports.
4: Queensland police have been investigating the disappearance of 46-year-old Chad Bishop for more than 4 years, to no avail. But a recent tip-off led officers to the backyard of a home in Bethania, where a body was discovered buried in a box in a shallow grave under a children's cubby house. Two people have since been charged with murder and interfering with a corpse, which police are alleged occurred in March 2022, the same month Bishop was reported missing. The pair charged, a 52-year-old man and a 45-year-old woman, did not enter a plea during their court appearance today, with the matter adjourned until September.
1: WorkSafe is investigating the death of a tow truck driver in Perth. Bianca Carboni reports.
5: Emergency services were called to a yard in Perth's northern suburbs just before 6 o'clock on Tuesday morning. WorkSafe says a 29-year-old woman was unloading a car from a tow truck tilt tray when she suffered critical injuries. Despite paramedics' best efforts, she died at the scene. WorkSafe are investigating and a report will be prepared for the coroner. Bianca Carboni reporting.
1: In finance, one Australian dollar buying around 71 US cents.
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1: Broncos players deny they no longer care as they count down to the end of a horror season. The defending premiers are second last on the ladder. Forward Xavier Willison disagrees with Andrew Johns, who claims the Broncos don't care if they win or lose.
7: The boys care. They don't want to let each other down. They don't want to let anyone down at the club, and we don't like letting our fans down, so there's definitely a care factor there.
1: South Sydney centre Latrell Mitchell has been named on an extended bench to return from injury in Saturday's NRL clash with the Warriors. Fremantle Dockers have six players on their fitness test list ahead of Saturday's away game against Carlton. They're Jager O'Mara, Aiden Riddle, Corey Wagner, Brandon Walker, Sean Darcy and Murphy Reid. And Alex Dimonor has moved into the round of 16 at the Cincinnati Masters. That's news and sport.
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9: Wednesday the 19th of August is looking mostly sunny right across the region with light winds throughout the day. Tamworth a low of 4 to a top of 21, Crindai a low of 2 to a top of 22 and Gunnedah a low of 6 to a top of 21 degrees. Stay safe, there's plenty of traffic on the road. Have a great Wednesday. That's the latest weather forecast.
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1: Good evening, I'm Jamel Wells. Changes to the National Disability Insurance Scheme will save the federal budget almost $38 billion by the end of the decade. The Senate has tonight passed the measures after the government won support of the opposition. It means thousands of people will be removed from the scheme and others won't be approved to join the NDIS. Federal Member for Curtin, Kate Chaney, says the government's new gambling ad reforms don't go far enough. Labor and the Coalition have agreed on changes that will make opting out of gambling ads online easier. There'll also be changes to how gambling companies can induce people to place bets and an ad blackout either side of live sport. Ms. Chaney says it doesn't fix the issue.
2: It's just like a big bit of Swiss cheese. It is full of holes. So probably the best amendment that came out of today was that there'll be a review in 3 years' time and the government will actually have to face up to whether these things are working.
1: The Sydney Swans are holding crisis talks tonight as police investigate allegations of a sexual assault in a Melbourne hotel. Five Swans players have assisted police with their inquiries. No arrests have been made. AFL CEO Andrew Dillon has issued a statement saying the allegations are deeply concerning. Australia's Financial Crimes Agency has referred hundreds of mortgage brokers, lawyers and accountants to authorities following a mortgage fraud investigation. Jack Fenwick reports.
3: Operation Claw uncovered widespread potential mortgage fraud worth billions, where buyers use fake documents and shell companies to buy Australian real estate. The suspected fraud spans at least $4 billion across major banks, prompting AUSTRAC to investigate those who have facilitated the scheme. The financial regulator is now ordering 143 lenders to overhaul their controls. Jack Fenwick reporting.
1: Two people have been charged after the discovery of a body in a shallow grave south of Brisbane. The remains found under a cubby house are thought to be those of 46-year-old Chad Bishop, who was last seen in 2022. A man and woman have been charged with murder and interfering with a corpse. A SpaceX rocket that landed in the Indian Ocean off Christmas Island has been towed to shore. The Australian Space Agency says the federal government is coordinating with Elon Musk's company to retrieve it. And BHP has made a better-than-expected profit thanks to rising copper prices. The metal generated more than $25 billion Australian dollars for the mining giant last financial year. In finance, one Australian dollar buying around 71 US cents.
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1: The AFL Tribunal has upheld Jacob Van Rooyen's three-match ban for a strike on Port Adelaide's Alia Alia. Melbourne will now be without the key forward until at least the semi-finals. The Panthers admit they're still figuring out how to replace injured co-captain Isaiah Yeo. The four-time NRL Premiership winner is sidelined indefinitely with a pec injury. The Perth Bears have signed 17-year-old hooker Asher Chapman from New South Wales on a three-year contract. Struggling test opener Jake Weatherald has paid the price for Australia's shock loss to Bangladesh in Darwin. After scores of just 23 and a duck, he's been replaced by Matt Renshaw. That's the latest news and sport.
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6: Wednesday the 19th of August is looking mostly sunny right across the region with light winds throughout the day. Tamworth a low of 4 to a top of 21, Crindai a low of 2 to a top of 22, and Gunnedah a low of 6 to a top of 21 degrees. Stay safe, there's plenty of traffic on the road. Have a great Wednesday. That's the latest weather forecast.
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1: Hello, I'm Jack Fenwick. Legislation to overhaul the National Disability Insurance Scheme has passed through the Senate. The changes will see thousands of people taken off the scheme to rein in its ballooning cost. The federal government says the new laws will also do more to crack down on NDIS fraud. NDIS Minister Jenny McAllister says work to implement the reforms can now start.
2: From now, we'll be working with the disability community, their families, their carers and the sector more broadly to implement these reforms and to really set the NDIS up for the long term.
1: The Sydney Swans Board is meeting to decide the immediate futures of players being questioned over sexual assault allegations. Jamel Wells reports.
3: Police are investigating allegations of a sexual assault in a Melbourne motel following the Swans' win over Essendon on Sunday. Five Swans players have assisted police with their inquiries, but no arrests have been made. The club has confirmed talks are underway after interviews with all players involved. It says they are in serious breach of expected behaviour and standards. AFL CEO Andrew Dillon has released a statement saying the allegations are deeply concerning. Jamel Wells reporting.
1: A court has heard Australian cricket great David Warner try to switch seats with a passenger as he approached a random breath testing site in Sydney. The 39-year-old has been convicted of mid-range drink driving and fined $1,500 after recording a blood alcohol reading of 0.104. Australia's Financial Crimes Agency has referred hundreds of mortgage brokers, lawyers, accountants and risky companies to police and the corporate regulator. AUSTRAC is warning lenders of significant risks from home loans fraudulently obtained. Chief Executive Brendan Thomas says an investigation has found widespread potential mortgage fraud. A 29-year-old tow truck driver has died in a workplace accident in Perth. It's understood the woman was unloading a car from a tow truck tilt tray when she sustained fatal injuries at about 20 to 6 on Tuesday morning. BHP has made a better-than-expected profit thanks to rising copper prices. The metal generated more than $25 billion Australian for the mining giant last financial year. It outpaced iron ore as BHP's biggest earner. BHP Australia President Geraldine Slattery has told Money News there's high demand for copper.
4: We've long anticipated that copper as a commodity will be one that is very much tied to electricity and energy transition. And in more recent times, we've seen the dramatic uplift in artificial intelligence.
1: In finance, one Australian dollar is buying 71.1 US cents.
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1: Melbourne forward Jacob Van Rooyen will miss the next three games after his striking ban was upheld at the tribunal. The Demon collected the powers Alir Alir in a contest during a Melbourne 76-point win, knocking out the defender. Meanwhile, Carlton have confirmed Josh Fraser as their new coach. Fraser has been interim coach since May and has a record of 10 wins from 13 games. Hayes Perham will replace the injured Reece Walsh at fullback for the Broncos' clash against the Raiders on Friday. Perham is hoping to extend his contract.
6: Everything's looking pretty positive, so hopefully it gets confirmed and we can get that over the line.
1: Struggling test opener Jake Weatherald has paid the price for Australia's shock loss to Bangladesh in Darwin. After scores of just 23 and a duck, he's been replaced by Matt Renshaw. That's the latest news and sport.

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2: Wednesday, the 19th of August, 4 degrees expected overnight, mostly sunny conditions today and some light winds, and 21 degrees the maximum for the region. Tamworth 4 to 21, Quirindi 2 to 21, and Gunnedah 6 overnight to top of 21 degrees. Tomorrow, partly cloudy and 21 as well.
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0: to the Aussie Music Archives, 1970. Daddy Cool and the hit Eagle Rock. Eagle Rock was the debut single, landing the number one spot for 10 weeks. Guitarist, vocalist and the song's writer, Ross Wilson, was living and performing in London when he wrote the song. He explained the inspiration for the song came from a Sunday Times.
1: I started writing Eagle Rock in London. Yeah, I was playing with a band over there briefly and started writing the song. I came up with the riff, but then I had to come back to Australia and we did the hitchhiking across Europe and finally got back to Australia. I went back to my old room where I'd grown up with the parents and found the guitar again, and that's when I slammed the chorus on it. So it was like written on two continents.
0: The song was produced by Robbie Porter, a.k.a. Robbie G.
2: And I said to Ross Wilson and all the guys, you know, the magic you have is on stage live. What I have to do is to capture that. And so, therefore, we're going to record very fast. We're not going to be sitting around, you know, trying to perfect every single thing. I want you to be playing naturally, just like you do on stage. And you got three takes on any one song, and if you don't get it in three, we move on to the next song. So I recorded that album in 2 days, the whole thing completely finished, and it sounds today, it sounds like you're there. You listen to those tracks of Eagle Rock and Come Back Again and all of those, the whole album is just very sort of feels like you're there. And when I'm driving long distance, I always play that album because it just kicks ass. It goes long and just a lot of fun to listen to. So they were just a fun band and I enjoyed them very much. Ross Wilson, brilliant vocalist, and the nuances he gets into his vocals are just fantastic. Also the other players, Russ Hannaford, the late Russ Hannaford, great, great guitar player, raw, like kind of Keith Richard, I Don't Care, Here It Comes. And Wayne Duncan, the late Wayne Duncan, just a phenomenal bass player, great, great guy, friend of mine. And Gary Young, who's one of the best rock and roll drummers I've ever been involved with. So that band, not just Ross Wilson, but the whole band, they were just great players individually. So it was a pleasure for me to just work with them because they're so good at what they do and good guys.

One of the iconic rock songs of the early 70s, Eagle Rock, written by Ross Wilson, produced by Robbie Porter. I'm Dan Misson, and that's another story behind the song.

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1: Hello, I'm Jack Fenwick. A major overhaul of the National Disability Insurance Scheme has passed Parliament. The federal government secured support from the opposition on reforms to slash the cost of the multi-billion dollar scheme. The Greens and some disability advocates argue the changes will hurt those who rely on the NDIS. The Sydney Swans have held a board meeting to determine the sanctions and penalties for the players involved in an alleged sexual assault in Melbourne last weekend. In a statement, the Swans say they believe the players are in serious breach of expected club behaviour and standards, and it is appropriate to take firm action. What that action looks like is currently unclear. Meanwhile, AFL CEO Andrew Dillon says the serious allegations are deeply concerning. No arrests have been made. Two people have been charged with murder after human remains were found south of Brisbane. Amy Drew reports.
2: Queensland police have been investigating the disappearance of 46-year-old Chad Bishop for more than 4 years, to no avail. But a recent tip-off led officers to the backyard of a home in Bethania, where a body was discovered buried in a box in a shallow grave under a children's cubby house. Two people have since been charged with murder and interfering with a corpse, which police allege occurred in March 2022, the same month Bishop was reported missing. The pair charged a 52-year-old man and a 45-year-old woman did not enter a plea during their court appearance, with the matter adjourned until September.
1: Sentencing judges in WA have been told to stop handing out reduced sentences due to overcrowding in prisons. Three Court of Appeal judges have decided there is no legal basis for giving an offender a shorter sentence to avoid prison conditions. WA Shadow Corrective Services Minister Adam Hort says it shows the current state of prisons is unacceptable.
3: There should not be consideration of the conditions, the appalling conditions in our prison system when putting out sentences. That's very appropriate, but it just goes to show that this is exactly what's been happening in our court system now for months, because Roger Cook has completely abandoned our prison system.
1: BHP says it doesn't expect industrial action at its Port Hedland operations to impact performance. The miner has reported better than expected full-year earnings, spurred by record copper prices, which are as a result of greater demand for systems like data centres. BHP Australia President Geraldine Slattery has told Money News AI will continue to influence the price of the metal.
4: I reckon that the demand from AI could double and triple copper kind of out to 2040 and even four or fivefold by 2050.
1: In finance, one Australian dollar is buying around 71 US cents.
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1: Carlton CEO Graham Wright says there is no ceiling on what they can achieve in the coming seasons, as Josh Fraser is officially announced as senior coach. Fraser has signed a 3-year contract after an impressive run as interim boss, but Wright concedes the side still has a lot of work to do. Broncos players deny they no longer care as they count down to the end of a horror season. The defending premiers are second last on the ladder. Forward Xavier Willison disagrees with Andrew Johns, who claims the Broncos don't care if they win or lose.
6: The boys care. They don't want to let each other down. They don't want to let anyone down at the club, and we don't like letting our fans down, so there's definitely a care factor there.
1: An opening batter, Jake Weatherald, has been dropped from Australia's test squad after the side's loss to Bangladesh in Darwin. He's been replaced by Matt Renshaw. That's the latest news and sport.
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8: Wednesday, the 19th of August, 4 degrees expected overnight, mostly sunny conditions today and some light winds, and 21 degrees the maximum for the region. Tamworth 4 to 21, Quirindi 2 to 21, and Gunnedah 6 overnight to top of 21 degrees. Tomorrow, partly cloudy and 21 as well.
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1: Hello, I'm Jack Fedek. Changes to the National Disability Insurance Scheme will save the federal budget almost $38 billion by the end of the decade. The Senate has passed the measures after the Albanese government won the support of the opposition. It means thousands of people will be removed from the scheme. NDIS Minister Jenny McAllister says the reforms will ensure those who really need the scheme don't miss out.
2: We've thought about how to make sure that people who have 24/7 care needs will be looked after, and we're confident that the reforms we have brought through will set the scheme up for the long term.
1: The Sydney Swans have held crisis talks as police investigate allegations of a sexual assault in a Melbourne hotel. The club called a board meeting last night to determine the sanctions and penalties for the players involved. In a statement, the Swans say they believe the players are in serious breach of expected club behaviour and standards, and it is appropriate to take firm action. What that action looks like is unclear. AFL CEO Andrew Dillon says the serious allegations are deeply concerning. Five Swans have assisted police with inquiries. No arrests have been made. Federal Member for Curtin, Kate Chaney, says the government's new gambling ad reforms don't go far enough. Labor and the Coalition have agreed on changes that will make opting out of gambling ads online easier. There'll also be changes to how gambling companies can induce people to place bets and an ad blackout either side of live sport. Ms Chaney says it doesn't fix the issue.
3: It's just like a big bit of Swiss cheese. It is full of holes. So probably the best amendment was that there'll be a review in 3 years' time, and the government will actually have to face up to whether these things are working.
1: Australia's Financial Crimes Agency has referred hundreds of mortgage brokers, lawyers, accountants and risky companies to police and the corporate regulator. AUSTRAC is warning lenders of significant risks from home loans fraudulently obtained. Chief Executive Brendan Thomas says an investigation has found widespread potential mortgage fraud. He says some borrowers are trying to move money into the country from China through illegitimate means. Queensland police are investigating the death of a man in Beenleigh yesterday afternoon. Police were called to a home on Lubach Street following reports a 66-year-old man had been stabbed. First aid was administered, but the man was declared dead at the scene. A man and woman are assisting police. And a 29-year-old tow truck driver has died in a workplace accident in Perth. It's understood the woman was unloading a car from a tow truck tilt tray when she sustained fatal injuries at about 20 to 6 on Tuesday morning. A report will be prepared for the coroner.
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1: Melbourne will be without in-form forward Jacob van Rooyen for up to two finals matches after failing to overturn his three-game ban at the AFL Tribunal. The West Aussie collected Port Adelaide's Alir Alir in the head during last weekend's win over the Power, knocking out the defender. The Panthers admit they're still figuring out how to replace injured co-captain Isaiah Yeo. The four-time NRL Premiership winner is sidelined indefinitely with a pec injury. Fullback Dylan Edwards says it leaves a big hole.
5: It's just little nuances to our game that we'll have to figure out and work towards and work out a way that we can sort of not replace Yeo, but get the job done without him.
1: Aussie test batter Jake Weatherald has been dropped for the second test against Bangladesh for Matt Renshaw, and the Kookaburras have marked Australia's 100th Hockey World Cup match with a hard-fought 1-0 victory over Spain.
4: Across New England, the Northwest and the Liverpool Plains.
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7: Wednesday the 19th of August, 4 degrees expected overnight, mostly sunny conditions today and some light winds, and 21 degrees the maximum for the region. Tamworth 4 to 21, Quirindi 2 to 21, and Gunnedah 6 overnight to top of 21 degrees. Tomorrow partly cloudy and 21 as well.
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Yeah, through the wee hours of overnight, it's you, me, and the music, and nothing more. It's nice to have your company, whatever you're up to at this time of the day. How about that, kicking off the hour? It's coming up to 10 past, lots more in this hour, including this classic.

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1: Hello, I'm Jack Fenwick. Changes to the National Disability Insurance Scheme will save the federal budget almost $38 billion by the end of the decade. The Senate passed the measures after the Albanese government won the support of the opposition last night. It means thousands of people will be removed from the scheme and others won't be approved to join the NDIS. The Sydney Swans board has met to determine the sanctions and penalties for the players involved in an alleged sexual assault in Melbourne last weekend. In a statement, the Swans have said they believe the players are in serious breach of expected club behaviour and standards, and it is appropriate to take firm action. Meanwhile, AFL CEO Andrew Dillon says the serious allegations are deeply concerning. No arrests have been made. The opposition claims Labor's gambling reforms are stronger after pushing for changes to the legislation. The federal government has finalised negotiations with the coalition to pass its bill. People will be able to opt out of online betting ads, there will be limits on inducements, and gambling ads will be restricted on TV and radio. Shadow Communications Minister Sarah Henderson says the changes strike the right balance.
2: The Coalition has secured sensible amendments to Labor's flawed gambling reform bill in better protecting children, in better protecting the most vulnerable Australians.
1: An investigation is underway after a man was fatally stabbed in Sydney's inner south. Yesterday evening, police were called to a unit on Pitt Street. Upon arrival, police found the man believed to be in his 30s. He was taken to hospital but later died. Meanwhile, Queensland police are investigating the death of a man in Beenleigh yesterday afternoon. Police were called to a home on Lubach Street following reports a 66-year-old man had been stabbed. First aid was administered, but the man was declared dead at the scene. A man and woman are assisting police. Unions have knocked back BHP's latest pay offer for Port Hedland workers. The combined ports union says the proposal doesn't address the concerns of workers. Workers are considering their options, including counter-offers, ahead of another bargaining meeting next week. Pakistan's Supreme Court has ordered former Prime Minister Imran Khan be moved to hospital from prison. The cricketer-turned-politician has been in prison since August 2023, convicted in a string of cases that he says were politically driven following his ousting the year prior. And Ralph Carr's barrister claims his rape convictions amount to the clearest miscarriage of justice he's ever seen, vowing to keep fighting for his freedom. Dermot Dan KC's comments were rebuked by the judge and prosecution, as he seeks to have the disgraced celebrity manager's sentence put on hold while the conviction is appealed.
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1: Demon Jacob Van Rooyen has failed to have his three-game ban for striking overturned at the tribunal and will now miss up to two finals games for Melbourne. The Dockers are preparing for their final home and away game of the season when they face Carlton in Melbourne on Saturday. With the minor premiership already locked in, it's raised questions whether the club will look at resting its stars. Coach Justin Lomuir says that won't be on the cards.
4: There's no real flags in terms of management needs and injuries, and if there is, we'll then be able to listen to the docs and we'll weigh that up.
1: Some huge names return from injury for round 25 of the NRL. Roosters captain James Tedesco, Bunnies star Latrell Mitchell and Sea Eagles co-captain Tom Trbojevic have all been named to play. And the Kookaburras have claimed a hard-fought 1-0 victory over Spain at the Hockey World Cup.
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6: Wednesday the 19th of August, 4 degrees expected overnight, mostly sunny conditions today and some light winds, and 21 degrees the maximum for the region. Tamworth 4 to 21, Quirindi 2 to 21, and Gunnedah 6 overnight to top of 21 degrees. Tomorrow partly cloudy and 21 as well.
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1: Hello, I'm Jack Fenwick. Changes to the National Disability Insurance Scheme will save the federal budget almost $38 billion by the end of the decade. The Senate has passed the measures after the Albanese government won the support of the opposition. It means thousands of people will be removed from the scheme. NDIS Minister Jenny McAllister says the reforms will ensure those who really need the scheme don't miss out.
2: We've thought about how to make sure that people who have 24/7 care needs will be looked after, and we're confident that the reforms we have brought through will set the scheme up for the long term.
1: The Sydney Swans have held crisis talks as police investigate allegations of a sexual assault in a Melbourne hotel. The club called a board meeting last night to determine the sanctions and penalties for the players involved. In a statement, the Swans say they believe the players are in serious breach of expected club behaviour and standards, and it is appropriate to take firm action. What that action looks like is unclear. AFL CEO Andrew Dillon says the serious allegations are deeply concerning. Five Swans have assisted police with inquiries. No arrests have been made. Federal Member for Curtin, Kate Chaney, says the government's new gambling ad reforms don't go far enough. Labor and the Coalition have agreed on changes that will make opting out of gambling ads online easier. There'll also be changes to how gambling companies can induce people to place bets and an ad blackout either side of live sport. Ms Chaney says it doesn't fix the issue.
3: It's just like a big bit of Swiss cheese. It is full of holes. So probably the best amendment was that there'll be a review in 3 years' time, and the government will actually have to face up to whether these things are working.
1: Australia's Financial Crimes Agency has referred hundreds of mortgage brokers, lawyers, accountants and risky companies to police and the corporate regulator. AUSTRAC is warning lenders of significant risks from home loans fraudulently obtained. Chief Executive Brendan Thomas says an investigation has found widespread potential mortgage fraud. He says some borrowers are trying to move money into the country from China through illegitimate means. Queensland police are investigating the death of a man in Beenleigh yesterday afternoon. Police were called to a home on Lubbock Street following reports a 66-year-old man had been stabbed. First aid was administered, but the man was declared dead at the scene. A man and woman are assisting police. And a 29-year-old tow truck driver has died in a workplace accident in Perth. It's understood the woman was unloading a car from a tow truck tilt tray when she sustained fatal injuries at about 20 to 6 on Tuesday morning. A report will be prepared for the coroner.
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1: Melbourne will be without in-form forward Jacob van Rooyen for up to two finals matches after failing to overturn his three-game ban at the AFL Tribunal. The West Aussie collected Port Adelaide's Alir Alir in the head during last weekend's win over the Power, knocking out the defender. The Panthers admit they're still figuring out how to replace injured co-captain Isaiah Yeo. The four-time NRL Premiership winner is sidelined indefinitely with a pec injury. Fullback Dylan Edwards says it leaves a big hole.
5: It's just little nuances to our game that we'll have to figure out and work towards and work out a way that we can sort of not replace Yeo, but get the job done without him.
1: Aussie Test batter Jake Weatherald has been dropped for the second test against Bangladesh for Matt Renshaw, and the Kookaburras have marked Australia's 100th Hockey World Cup match with a hard-fought 1-0 victory over Spain.
4: Across New England, the Northwest and the Liverpool Plains.
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7: Wednesday, the 19th of August, 4 degrees expected overnight, mostly sunny conditions today and some light winds, and 21 degrees the maximum for the region. Tamworth, 4 to 21, Quirindi, 2 to 21, and Gunnedah, 6 overnight to top of 21 degrees. Tomorrow, partly cloudy and 21 as well.
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7: At a concert in the early 70s, Dolly Parton met a pretty young girl in the audience and gave her great remarks on how pretty she was. Dolly then asked what her name was. She replied with Jolene. This song was written and recorded around the time Dolly was leaving longtime singing partner and manager Porter Wagner. The song became the first of five consecutive number one country hits and created momentum as Dolly embarked on her solo career. At the time, it was also the only one out of five to cross over to the pop charts.
8: I got the name from a little girl that had come up to the stage for an autograph in my early, early career. And I said, "You are the prettiest thing I've ever seen." She had this red hair, green eyes, fair skin. And I said, "What is your name?" She said, "Jolene." I said, "Oh, I bet you're named after your dad. I bet your dad's named Joe." She said, "No, it's just Jolene." I said, "Well, that's the prettiest name I ever heard." So I just started, I was going, "Jolene, Jolene, Jolene." I said, "I'm going to write a song about you. And if you ever hear it, you'll know it was about you." Well, Jolene is just, it's just got a deep rhythm, you know, where you can, it's just like, My songs are like my children. So it's like, if your songs are your children, when one of them does become a hit, then you get to sing it and people react. It's like one of your children's done really good.

0: Dolly Parton and a song inspired by a little girl at a concert named Jolene. That's another story behind the song, and I'm Dan Misson.
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0: Right now, it's 10 to 5.

From one great song to another, we play great songs, and we'll cut that one there because we're only 60 seconds away from 5 o'clock. Scotty McLaren's in the chair next through until 9 o'clock. Have a great day. I'll be back at midnight tonight.

0: 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Thanks to sponsor Tamworth Building Supplies.
1: Good morning, I'm Dusty Fitzpatrick. Legislation to overhaul the National Disability Insurance Scheme has passed through the Senate. The changes will see thousands of people taken off the scheme to rein in its ballooning cost. The federal government says the new laws will also do more to crack down on NDIS fraud. NDIS Minister Jenny McAllister says the overhaul can now get underway.
2: From now, we'll be working with the disability community, their families, their carers and the sector more broadly to implement these reforms and to really set the NDIS up for the long term.
1: Anti-gambling advocates doubt Labor's promised opt-out register for online gambling ads will work. The register forms part of the federal government's wagering reforms after a deal was struck with the coalition. Tim Costello from the Alliance of Gambling Reform says Australians should be given the option to opt in if they want gambling ads.
3: It's scarcely believable that the register they're setting up where you can opt out of all ads on the internet can be governed by ACMA, the communications and media body. It defies belief that this opt-out will work.
1: The Sydney Swans have held crisis talks overnight as police investigate allegations of a sexual assault in a Melbourne hotel. Five Swans players have assisted police with their inquiries, but no arrests have been made. AFL Chief Executive Andrew Dillon has released a statement saying the allegations are deeply concerning. Two people have been charged after the discovery of a body in a shallow grave south of Brisbane. The remains found under a cubby house are thought to be those of 46-year-old Chad Bishop, who was last seen in 2022. A man and woman have been charged with murder and interfering with a corpse. BHP has made a better-than-expected profit thanks to rising copper prices. The metal generated more than $25 billion Australian for the mining giant last financial year. It outpaced iron ore as BHP's biggest earner. Australia President Geraldine Slattery says there's high demand for copper.
4: We've long anticipated that copper as a commodity will be one that is very much tied to electricity and energy transition, and in more recent times, we've seen a dramatic uplift in artificial intelligence and data centers.
1: Also making news, social media giant Meta is on trial in the United States over claims it deliberately designed its platforms to be addictive to young people, and a SpaceX rocket that landed in the Indian Ocean off Christmas Island has been towed to shore. The Australian Space Agency says the federal government is coordinating with Elon Musk's company to retrieve it. Checking the markets, the Dow Jones is trading down 79 points, the Nasdaq down 348. One Australian dollar is buying 71.11 US cents.
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1: In the NRL, the Panthers admit they're still figuring out how to replace injured co-captain Isaiah Yeo. The four-time premiership winner is sidelined indefinitely with a pec injury. Fullback Dylan Edwards says it leaves a big hole.
5: It's just little nuances to our game that we'll have to figure out and work towards and work out a way that we can sort of not replace Yoey, but get the job done without him.
1: Carlton Chief Executive Graham Wright says there's no limit to what they can achieve as Josh Fraser is officially announced as senior coach. Fraser's signed a three-year contract after an impressive run as interim coach. And struggling test opener Jake Weatherald has paid the price for Australia's shock loss to Bangladesh in Darwin. After scores of just 23 and a duck, he's been replaced by Matt Renshaw. That's the very latest news and sport.
6: Across New England, the Northwest and the Liverpool Plains, this is Woodley's Weather. 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
7: Well, across the region for today, we've got a mostly fine day ahead of us, which is absolutely lovely and pretty good for Agquip as well, which is going down at the moment. Heading for highs today of 21 for Tamworth, Gunnedah, Quirindi, Baraba and Manilla today, a top of 22 for Narrabri, 15 the high for Walker and 18 for both Nundle and Murrurundi. In Tamworth right now, we're sitting on 7 degrees. It's currently a very, very nice 8 degrees at the moment in Gunnedah, and in Quirindi at present we're sitting on 5.
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0: 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You're waking up with Scotty on the Brekkie Show this morning. Good morning to you. I hope you're having a wonderful morning this morning. And I tell you what, it's absolutely gorgeous outside at the moment. What is going on with this weather? This is lovely stuff. Perfect just in time for AgQuip, isn't it? And we're getting some nice, fine and sunny skies, and people are out there having a fantastic time out there at AgQuip from what I've been seeing and hearing. It's wonderful out there at the moment. Absolutely wonderful. But anyway, I'll tell you what, we've got another massive show coming your way today. You know why? Because a little bit later on, we are going to be playing for $620 as Guess the Gob returns. That's right. It's back once again for another day. And I think it's getting pretty close to going off, to be fair. I think a few people are getting very, very close to guessing who this gob is. So yeah, we'll be playing it a bit later on this morning. Also today, well, we're going to be doing Emma. She's going to catch up with us for a little bit of a chat, and we'll talk to her about all things happening in the world. No doubt she'll have the very latest for us on Hayden Panettiere and what's been happening there. Well, yeah, such a shame, that one, isn't it? Yeah, and so she's going to join us for a bit of a chat a little bit later on this morning. Also today, well, we got our Days of the Year back, and today's a fun one, actually, for Days of the Year. Also, we'll do Does It Still Hold Up for today? Twist Top Trivia returns, birthdays, top five list, most clicked, all of that, you know the drill. All that and a whole lot more still to come right here at 88.9. We've got stuff you may have missed coming up next. It's 10 past five. Good morning.
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0: 88.9 with the Wolf Brothers. And hey, brother, you're with Scotty on the Brekkie Show this morning. And let's hook into...
1: Here's the stuff you may have missed on 88.9.
0: Yeah, and the Albanese government has met with Japan's defence minister in the highest level engagement between Canberra and Tokyo since the Melongate scandal erupted, but still no apology from the Prime Minister. Veterans Affairs Minister Matt Keogh has been accused of refusing to shake veterans' hands and treating ex-servicemen with disrespect at a meeting with Coalition of Veterans Voices, and it was on the day that we celebrated the Battle of Long Tan yesterday, or commemorated. An inquiry into the NDIS has passed Parliament, while a former radio station staffer who met Radio King Alan Jones as a teenager has alleged in court he was groomed over the course of a decade. A group of parents at Sydney Scots College is demanding answers from the school over its handling of sexual assault allegations involving three students, while Hayden Panettiere's ex has paid tribute to the actress in the wake of her death, sharing his profound shock, grief, sadness, and he and her daughter are facing, and he hopes that she has found eternal peace. The actor's cause of death still remains under investigation. The latest opinion poll in Victoria shows that the Liberal National Party could win government with 11 seats, One Nation not far behind with 10, and Labor reduced at 9 at the upcoming November state election. But, however, the Coalition would still need One Nation to form government. And a man has been denied a free bubble tea at a Sydney promotional event after being told the giveaway was for Chinese people only, which, of course, has gone and sparked outrage online. To sports news, and Sydney Swans vice captain Isaac Heaney is now at the centre of the police investigation into an alleged sexual assault at the team's East Melbourne hotel, and the AFL has announced they will be punishing all the players involved. Dolphins prop Tom Flegler has admitted that he wants to win the grand final, and he believes the Dolphins are the team that can make it happen. Tyrell Sloan and Damien Cook could turn their backs on their Super League contracts for next year with Castleford after hitting form at the right time with the Dragons, and also Castleford changing their coach. Darius Boyd, Ben Teo and Matt Ballon are the leading candidates to replace Billy Slater as the Queensland coach after Cam Smith, Jonathan Thurston, Greg Inglis and Kevin Walters declared they didn't want the job. And Latrell Mitchell could make his comeback for the Rabbitohs this weekend as he's been named on an extended bench. Jake Weatherald has been dropped from the Australian cricket team with Matt Renshaw given the opportunity to open with Travis Head ahead of the second test against Bangladesh. That kicks off on Saturday. And former Australian cricket star David Warner has copped a $1,500 fine for drink driving. That's what's doing the rounds at the moment. And this is, of course, 88.9. We'll have more ahead in the news. But here's Olivia, and you're the one that I want. It's 88.9. Good morning.

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1: Good morning, I'm Josh Bryant. A man has been fatally stabbed in inner Sydney. Police were called to a Waterloo unit where they found a man in his 30s with stab wounds. He was taken to hospital in a critical condition but died a short time later. Investigators say a woman who was also in the unit at the time was attacked, leaving her with minor injuries. The UK is standing firm on support for Ukraine in the face of a fresh warning from Moscow. Russia has warned of consequences after accusing the UK of deliberately escalating the crisis following confirmation British-made drones had been used in recent Ukrainian strikes. Andy Burnham, the British Prime Minister, says they're committed to providing support so that Ukraine can defend itself.
2: And that's been the British position all the way through this conflict. By previous Prime Ministers, it remains the case with me. We are not fair weather friends. We will be there in Ukraine's hour of need, and that won't change.
1: The Sydney Swans are expected to announce sanctions on players the club believes breached expected behaviour and standards in Melbourne. The club says its actions are independent of the ongoing investigation by Victoria Police, where police are looking into an allegation of sexual assault. A meeting of the Swans Club Board was held last night, the outcome yet to be revealed. Legislation to overhaul the National Disability Insurance Scheme has now passed through the Senate. The changes will see tens of thousands of people kicked off the scheme as part of efforts to curb soaring costs. The federal government says the changes will also do more to crack down on fraud. The opposition claims Labor's gambling reforms are now stronger after pushing for changes to the legislation. The federal government finalised its negotiations with the coalition on the bill. People will be able to opt out of online betting ads. There will be limits on inducements and gambling ads will be restricted to television and radio. Shadow Communications Minister Sarah Henderson says the changes now strike the right balance.
3: The coalition has secured sensible amendments to Labor's flawed gambling reform bill, including in better protecting children, in better protecting the most vulnerable Australians.
1: Also making news, a trial against social media giant Meta is now underway in the United States. A group of states are arguing the parent company of Facebook and Instagram violated child privacy laws. And Australia's financial crimes agencies referred hundreds of mortgage brokers, lawyers, accountants and companies to police and the corporate regulator, issuing a warning about fraudulently obtained mortgages. In finance, the Dow Jones trading down 50 points, the Nasdaq down 339, one Aussie dollar buying 70.8 US cents.
4: G'day, it's Macca. If you missed the morning show yesterday, this is what you missed. Federal member Barnaby Joyce reported on the fact that there has been violence to one of his supporters. Very disappointing.
5: Good morning, Broncos.
4: People are taking it this far, their hate for One Nation, while the numbers continue to rise in popularity. Here's what Barnaby had to say.
6: Yeah, well, just for your listeners, one of our supporters, an older lady, she was at the Brisbane exhibition, which is like the show, like panel show. She was punched, spat on. They broke a rib. And this is the enlightened little students, you know, all the people running around in it, multicoloured hair, screaming, you know, how they're going to take on One Nation. They're a little virtuous, but they're virtuous and very violent. And at the demonstrations, they were saying how they wanted to murder Pauline Hanson. They had to kill her. And, you know, I'm sure their mummies and daddies...
4: I was going to say, where do they learn it from?
6: Radical socialist teachers and people who, you know, create sort of a program of reprogramming their brain.
4: Today we talked to the state leader of the Nationals, Gurmish Singh, along with member for Tamworth, Kevin Anderson. We'll catch up with our Councillor Corner segment. Councillor Charles Impey joins us. We'll also talk to Ros Papalardo, plus plenty more on the Macca line, 67639533. Might even see if we can see if somebody's out at AQIP as well. It's all coming up, all after 9 a.m.
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14: Well, remaining mostly fine for the day today, but we could see a few wind gusts out there, up to around about 20 k's per hour, so it might be a bit of a windy one out at AgQuip today. Heading for highs of 21 for Tamworth, Gunnedah, Quirindi, Baraba and Manila. 22 the high today for Narrabri, 15 for Walker and 18 for both Nundle and Murrurundi. In Tamworth and Gunnedah right now, it's 7 degrees, but in Quirindi, it's 6.
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14: Coming up next, we're going to get into our days of the year for today, but here's Wendy Matthews. Let's kiss like the angels do. It's 88.9. Good morning.

0: Wendy Matthews and Let's Kiss right here at 88.9. This is your Brekkie show this morning. And I'll tell you what, it's time to get into our days of the year for today. And today's days of the year is actually honouring one of the most hated characters of all time. Believe it or not, we are celebrating this bloke.
1: Hey, wait! Oh, muy, muy, I love you!
2: You almost got us killed. Are you brainless?
1: I speak.
2: The ability to speak does not make you intelligent. Now get out of here.
1: No, no, Mr. Stay. Mr. Cordjata Binks. Mr. Your humble servant.
2: That won't be necessary.
1: Oh, but it is. It is demanded by the gods, it is.
2: Stay down.
0: Yep. We are honouring Jar Jar Binks today because today's days of the year is Talk Like Jar Jar Binks Day today. So this is where you need to be like, Misa, I love you very much, sir. That sort of thing. Now, this is where you get to engage in playful speech, bringing joy and amusement by echoing the unique linguistic flair, of an iconic Star Wars character. That is, of course, one of the most hated characters of all time. Now, you know, with Jar Jar, it's quite interesting because, you know, when I grew up watching Star Wars, I grew up with episodes 4, 5, and 6, right? Then I was a lot older and I saw episodes 1, 2, and 3. I was probably in my 19s, 20s, that sort of area. Anyway, I despised Jar Jar when I watched the prequels. I didn't like the prequels at all. But then George Lucas came along and then said to all of his animators, he said, you know what? We want to make Jar Jar cool. Just make Jar Jar cool. So that's where the Clone Wars came along. And that's where you start hearing all of these, if you believe in Star Wars lore and mythos and stuff like that. This is where they now think that there's this whole theory that's out there that Jar Jar was actually a Sith Lord. And, you know, he was actually causing all the problems. That was him. It was always him. It wasn't Palpatine at all. It was actually Jar Jar. I don't know. The things that people come up with online, I'll tell you. Here's the Superman Lovers. This is Starlight on Talk Like Jar Jar Day.
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0: Dire Straits and the Sultans of Swing at 88.9. You with Scotty on the Brekkie Show this morning. Hey, still to come, we're going to get into does it still hold up for today. We're going to hook into that a little bit later on. So that's on the way just after your national news. But ahead in the news as well, we'll find out about the NDIS, which has passed Parliament last night. What's going on with that? Well, we'll find out right now.
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2: It's 6 o'clock. Good morning. I'm Josh Bryant. An investigation is underway into a deadly stabbing in Sydney's inner suburbs. Dusty Fitzpatrick has more.
3: Police were called to a Waterloo unit after receiving reports of an assault. A man in his 30s was found inside the Pitt Street home with stab wounds. He was treated by paramedics before being taken to hospital, where he later died. A woman who was also inside at the time was assaulted and suffered minor injuries. A crime scene is in place with the homicide squad assisting local detectives. Anyone with information is being urge to come forward. Dusty Fitzpatrick, Sydney.
2: The Sydney Swans board has met to discuss sanctions against players linked to an incident in Melbourne. The club says it believes the players are in serious breach of expected club behaviours and standards. The Swans say any action they take is independent of the ongoing investigation by Victoria Police, who are investigating an alleged sexual assault. Legislation to overhaul the National Disability Insurance Scheme has passed through the Senate. The changes will see thousands of people kicked off the scheme to rein in its ballooning cost. The federal government says the new laws will also do more to crack down on fraud in the NDIS. Unions are pushing for the standard rental lease in Australia to be doubled. It's one of several proposals in the ACTU's new housing plan due to be handed to the federal government today. ACTU President Michelle O'Neill says increasing the minimum lease to 2 years would provide greater housing security.
4: Well, around the country at the moment, minimum rental periods vary between 6 months and 1 year. Often people are forced to move frequently as soon as their lease is up. That causes stress. It also causes costs.
2: Social media giant Meta is on trial in the United States over claims it deliberately designed platforms to be addictive to young people. A coalition of states is seeking billions of dollars from the company. Former Florida Senator David Arenberg told Today it could reshape how Facebook and Instagram operate.
5: If Meta loses here, they've already lost previously in court. This will be a cascade of other lawsuits coming because the states have said that they're going to seek damages approaching $200 billion. That's just for the consumer protection violations alone.
2: Also making news, the search for teenage hiker Lily Hooper missing in the state's Southern Highlands is entering an eighth day. And lawyers for mushroom murderer Erin Patterson will front Victoria's highest court in a bid to overturn her convictions. In finance, the Dow Jones is trading down 112 points, the Nasdaq down 364. One Australian dollar is buying 70.8 US cents.
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6: The Warriors are questioning calls for them to shift the home final to the larger capacity Eden Park. With New Zealand gripped by WAS fever, there are fears thousands of fans will be locked out if the NRL schedules a final at Go Media Stadium. But speaking on Sports Today, Warriors Chief Executive Cameron George says a venue change doesn't add up.
7: It means the world to us, Go Media Stadium. So it's not like, you know, Melbourne get asked, you know, the MCG or that other undercover stadium that holds double the capacity.
6: Harry Grant will return for the Storm tomorrow night when they host the Penrith Panthers in Melbourne. Sydney FC has moved into the semi-finals of the Australia Cup with a 1-0 win over Southern District Raiders. And the Kookaburras have beaten Spain 1-0 at the Men's Hockey World Cup with a late Blake Govers penalty proving the difference. That's Sport. I'm Mike Pearsall.
2: 6:04, that's the latest news and sport.
8: Across New England, the Northwest and the Liverpool Plains, this is Woodley's Weather. 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
0: Well, across the region for today, remaining mostly fine as we head for highs of 21 for Tamworth, Gunnedah, Quirindi, Baraba and Manila today. 22 the top for Narrabri, 15 for Walker and 18 for both Nundle and Murrurundi. In Tamworth and Gunnedah right now, it's 7 degrees. It's currently 6 also in Quirindi.
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0: Coming up next, we're going to get into Does It Still Hold Up for today? But here's Survivor and the Eye of the Tiger at 88.9. Good morning.

0: On 88.9 with Survivor and the Eye of the Tiger, you're waking up with Scotty today on The Brekkie Show, and it's time to get into our lovely little segment that we do every day.
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0: Yes, and this particular tune was actually used in the iPod Shuffle commercial back in 2005, and it became a global hit because of doing it. And the band stated that it, the actual song title means to let loose, freak out, get crazy, or let off steam. Now, these guys are, of course, from Sweden, and he says that, you know, the lead singer does say that, you know, look, he understands that it does have an intentional double meaning, of course, but in saying that, that's not what it means over in Sweden. So there's no hidden or complex message in this particular tune. It's pretty much a pure garage rock energy meant for dancing is what he says it is. And basically, these guys actually formed in Stockholm, and the band actually originally performed under the name of Caesar's Palace. They went and changed their name to Caesar's Palace later on, and that's what they go by now, which is probably why you haven't heard their name come up quite a lot lately. So if you've heard of Caesar's Palace, well, you know who I'm talking about. But back then, they were known as the Caesars. And this is their song, Jerk It Out. Does it hold up today, though? Well, let's find out here at 88.9.
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0: 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Now they're known as Caesars Palace. That's Jerk It Out. What do you reckon? Does it still hold up today? Well, let us know.
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0: Dan and Shay, it's Speechless at 88.9. You with Scotty on the Brekkie Show today. Hey, still to come, we're going to get into some Twist Top trivia. That's on the way just after your 6.30 news, sport and weather. But I'll tell you what, it was all happening over in East Tamworth yesterday afternoon. We had a police chase that was going on. There was a Nissan car that was driving around, a white Nissan, and the police were after him. And there was a paddy wagon, a couple of detectives' cars that were chasing after that person. They did apprehend them as well, and they are now in custody from what I understand. And so basically the police will probably be releasing something in relation to this probably a little bit later on today, so watch this space. But yeah, it was of course around about it would have been around about 3:30, 3:45 yesterday afternoon. The police chase started, and it was just going round and round and round in circles. The car was apprehended in Carthage Street. All the latest from the newsroom is coming up next.
1: 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The songs you can't get enough of. I try to hide it, but there's only one. And my obsession is you. 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
2: It's 6:30. Good morning. I'm Josh Bryant. The first penalties for Sydney Swans players linked to an incident in Melbourne are expected to be announced this morning. Eddie Summerfield has the details.
3: The Swans board met in Sydney last night after agreeing on initial sanctions and penalties. In a statement, the club says players involved are in serious breach of expected club behaviour and standards. The club has interviewed all players involved in the incident at the Pullman Hotel in the early hours of Monday morning. At the centre of the scandal, Isaac Heaney, Chad Warner, James Jordan and Riley Byas. These penalties will be separate to the outcome of the ongoing police investigation. Eddie Summerfield, Melbourne.
2: The Homicide Squad is investigating after a deadly stabbing in Sydney's inner suburbs. A man in his 30s has died in hospital after being found with stab wounds inside a Waterloo unit. A woman, who was also at the home at the time, suffered minor injuries. The state government and federal governments will now share the cost of rebuilding the Great Western Highway at Victoria Pass. The Commonwealth will allocate $100 million to match state spending on the project. An additional eastbound lane will be built to widen the key route between Sydney and the state's central west. A major overhaul of the National Disability Insurance Scheme has now passed Parliament. The federal government secured support from the opposition for the reforms to slash the cost of the multi-billion dollar scheme. The Greens and disability advocates say that changes will hurt those who rely on the NDIS, but the minister responsible, Jenny McAllister, says there'll be tougher penalties for those who defraud the scheme.
4: The bill that went through the Senate contains new offences, aggravated offences for fraud, and if a provider commits a serious breach, they can face up to 10 years in jail, extensive fines, or both, and will outlaw kickbacks.
2: The federal government has blocked a move by the opposition to extend the Royal Commission into anti-Semitism. The inquiry was established to investigate the circumstances leading up to the Bondi Beach terrorist attack. The coalition believes the deadline should be pushed back to ensure that key figures can appear. New data shows students in regional parts of the state are being suspended at a higher rate than their city counterparts. The state's northwest identified as the worst hotspot in 2025, with more than 6,000 pupils suspended for a total of 13,000 times. Also making news, unions are pushing for all renters across Australia to be given access to a minimum two-year lease. And jailed former Pakistani Prime Minister Imran Khan will be moved from prison to hospital amid growing concerns for his health. In finance, the Dow Jones and the Nasdaq both are trading down. One Australian dollar is buying 70.8 US cents.
5: G'day, it's Macca. If you missed the morning show yesterday, this is what you missed. Federal member Barnaby Joyce reported on the fact that there has been violence to one of his supporters. Very disappointing to see, actually, that people are taking it this far, their hate for One Nation, while the numbers continue to rise in popularity. Here's what Barnaby had to say.
6: Yeah, well, one of our supporters, an older lady, she was at the Brisbane exhibition, which is like the show, like panel show. She was punched, spat on, they broke a rib. And this is the enlightened little students, you know, all the people running around in it, multicoloured hair, screaming, you know, how they're going to take on One Nation. They're a little virtuous, but they're virtuous and very violent. And at the demonstrations, they were saying how they wanted to murder Pauline Hanson, they had to kill her. And, you know, I'm sure their mummies and daddies...
5: I was going to say, where do they learn it from?
6: Your radical socialist teachers and people who, you know, create sort of a program of reprogramming their brain.
5: Today we talked to the state leader of the Nationals, Gurmish Singh, along with member for Tamworth, Kevin Anderson. We'll catch up with our Councillor Corner segment. Councillor Charles Impey joins us. We'll also talk to Ros Papalardo, plus plenty more on the Macca line, 67639533. Might even see if we can see if somebody's out at Aquip as well. It's all coming up, all after 9 a.m.
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12: Well, I got an accident out there on the roads this morning. I'll give you the details on it in just a moment. But for now, I'll do the weather for today. Fine and sunny, heading for highs of 21 for Tamworth, Gunnedah, Quirindi, Nabarraba and Manilla. A top of 22 expected for Narrabri today, 15 for Walker and 18 for both Dundle and Murrurundi. In Tamworth right now, it's 7 degrees. It's also 7 in Gunnedah and it's 7 at the moment in Quirindi.
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12: So heading on the Gunnedah Highway at the moment, if you are planning to travel out towards Agquip, just know there is an accident around the Keep It turn off. There might be a bit of a delay for you heading out that way. There is an accident around the Keep It turn off on the Gunnedah Highway on the Gunnedah side. So there might be a delay if you are planning to head out to Agquip for today. We'll keep you in the loop with what's going on out there on the roads as soon as we know more. But here's Kylie and Can't Get You Out of My Head. Twist Top Trivia up next.

0: Kelly and Can't Get You Out of My Head at 88.9. Keeping you in the loop about what's going on out there on the roads this morning. According to live traffic, there has been a crash as well out on the Kamilaroi Highway between the Newell Highway and Castlereagh Highway. And that kicked off at around about 11:20 last night. The highway, of course, on those roads, the Kamilaroi Highway between the Newell and Castlereagh, the highway is closed in both directions there in that direction. And also, we've been told that there's been an accident at the Keep It turn off. There might be a delay on that Gunnedah Highway this morning as well. We'll keep you in the loop with what's going on the roads this morning as we know more.
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0: 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What is the smallest planet in the solar system? I'll give you the answer next, but here's the Stones and Satisfaction. 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

0: 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And let's give you the answer for Twist Top Trivia. 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

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Still to come, we're going to open up the birthday book for today, but here's Keith Urban and those parallel lines at 88.9. 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
1: It's 7 o'clock. Good morning. I'm Josh Bryant. $100 million is being committed by the federal government to help with the rebuild of the Great Western Highway at Victoria Pass. The funding will match the state government's spending on the project, which is expected to be completed in the second half of next year. The State Roads Minister, Jenny Aitchison, says an additional lane will be added.
2: The new investment will allow the addition of that third climbing lane that we had been proposing. This is great news for local communities. It'll ensure that people don't get stuck behind trucks as they climb up through the pass.
1: The Sydney Swans are expected to announce sanctions on players believed to have breached expected behaviour and standards in Melbourne. The club says its actions are independent of the ongoing investigation by Victoria Police, who are looking into an allegation of sexual assault. An investigation's underway after a fatal stabbing in Sydney's inner suburbs. A man in his 30s was stabbed inside a unit at Waterloo. He later died in hospital. A woman who was also in the home at the time was assaulted and suffered minor injuries. Changes to the National Disability Insurance Scheme are expected to save the budget almost $38 billion by the end of the decade. The Senate has now passed the measures after the Albanese government won the support of the opposition. It means thousands of people will be removed from the NDIS, others won't be approved to join it. The opposition is accusing the federal government of having its head in the sand on the tobacco excise and its role in the surging black market. Labor is standing firm on keeping the excise where it is, as One Nation became the latest party to suggest it be slashed to help undercut the business model of illegal cigarettes. Nationals leader Matt Canavan's told Today the government isn't doing enough and the minor party needs to get its approach straight.
3: Yes, we should massively slash excise. We've been doing a lot of work on what that rate should be. In terms of One Nation, the problem here is just 2 months ago at the National Press Club in a major address, Senator Hanson said she wanted the rate to be cut by 50%, and then the other day, obviously, it was up to 75%.
1: Social media giant Meta is on trial in the United States over claims it deliberately designed platforms to be addictive to young people. A coalition of American states is seeking billions of dollars from the company. Meta says it strongly disagrees with the allegations. And boogie rock trio ZZ Top's drummer Frank Beard has died at the age of 77. He was in hospice care in Texas at the time of his death. He kept tempo for some of the band's biggest hits, including Gimme All Your Lovin'. In finance, the Dow Jones closed down 116 points, the Nasdaq down 355. One Australian dollar is buying 70.8 US cents.
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4: Sydney Roosters players insist they love being on the receiving end of a Sam Walker spray. The star halfback has found his voice this season, letting teammates know if they haven't done their job. Winger Billy Smith says Walker is a big reason they're sitting on top of the ladder.
5: He's really put his mark on the team this year, I feel. He's confident in the way he's playing our footy. He's really confident in the way he wants us to play our footy. He's passionate and he'll give you a spray if you feel like you deserve it.
4: Bronson Sherry's been recalled to the Bulldogs starting side for Saturday night's must-win game against the Dragons at Allianz Stadium. Anari Tuala moves to the wing, replacing the injured Jethro Rinnakama. And the Sydney Swans board has met to discuss punishments for the late night out in Melbourne after their win over the Bombers. The club says any sanctions will be independent of the police investigation into an alleged sexual assault. That's Sport. I'm Mike Pearsall.
1: 7:04, that's the latest news and sport.
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7: Well, across the region for today, remaining mostly fine as we head for highs of 21 for Tamworth, Gunnedah, Quirindi, Baraba and Manilla. A top of 15 expected for Walker today, 22 for Narrabri and 18 for both Nundle and Murrurundi. Right now in Tamworth, it's 8 degrees. It's currently 7 in Gunnedah and it's 6 in Quirindi.
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0: Ram Jam and Black Betty at 88.9. As we keep you in the loop with what's happening out there on the roads this morning, I can tell you on the Gunnedah side of the Lake Keepit turnoff, there has been an accident. So if you are planning on heading out towards Agquip for today, well, just be very, very careful on those roads this morning because there might be a bit of a delay that way. And on the Kamilaroi Highway between Newell Highway and the Castlereagh Highway, that highway is closed in both directions because of an accident which occurred overnight.
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0: Hey, and if it is your birthday for today, a happy birthday to you for the 19th of August. And here's who you're sharing your birthday today with. You're sharing it with Tasma Walton, the Aussie actress who played Dash McKinley in Blue Heelers. She turns 53. Also, Matthew Perry today, you're sharing it with him, the actor who played Chandler in the Friends TV sitcom. John Stamos, who's a US actor and drummer, of course, from Full House and General Hospital. He turns 63 today. And you're also sharing your birthday today with the vocalist with the Swedish heavy metal band Europe, who made number one in Australia with this song in 1987, Joey Tempest, who turned 63 today from Europe. It's 88.9. Good morning.

0: 98.9, you with Scotty on the Brekkie Show today. There's Europe and the final countdown. And a happy birthday to the frontman of Europe today as well. It's 12 past 7.
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On 88.9, you're with Scotty on the Brekkie Show this morning, and I can tell you, if you love all your antiques, well, Antiques Roadshow, they're actually doing an Antiques Roadshow here in Australia, and they've put the call out for hidden treasures happening right here in Australia. So if you've got any heirlooms, collectibles and knickknacks with untold history, well, you can let the guys know at Antiques Roadshow Australia. It's hosted by the Chasers, Issa Schultz, and the pilot featured so many other things, like From the Magic Pudding and things like that. And all you need to do is get in touch with the Antiques Roadshow Australia, and it'd be nice to see some Tamworth heirlooms on there. I reckon that'd be pretty awesome, don't you reckon? I reckon it would be. It is 88.9. You with Scotty on the Brekkie Show. Here's Bob Seger. This is Wait For Me at 88.9. Good morning.

here at 88.9. It's called Wait For Me. You're with Scotty on The Brekkie Show. Coming up shortly, we're going to do our top five and we'll catch up with Emma as we find out all the latest entertainment goss. But here's The Village People and You Can't Stop The Music at 88.9.

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1: It's 7:30. Good morning. I'm Josh Bryant. The Premier says the gun buyback is not about stigmatising law-abiding gun owners. Many farmers have been expressing their anger about the joint federal and state scheme, which has been launched as part of the response to the Bondi Beach terrorist attack. Property holders saying it will interfere with their ability to control pests and unfairly targets those who have been doing the right thing. Chris Minns has told Ben Fordham the measure is about reducing the number of weapons in the community.
2: There is a restriction of 4 firearms per licence holder for people that live in the city. But for people that live on farms and use it for agriculture, the number is 10. So if there's a husband and wife on the farm, it's 20 per household.
1: The Sydney Swans are expected to announce sanctions on several players linked to an incident in Melbourne. The club believes the players are in serious breach of expected behaviours and standards. The Swans say any action taken will be independent of the police investigation into an alleged sexual assault. An additional lane will be added to the Great Western Highway at Victoria Pass as part of the rebuild of the key route. The federal government has committed $100 million to the overall project, matching the state government's spending. The rebuild is expected to be completed in the second quarter of next year. Unions want a new national tenancy standard of 2 years to give renters greater housing stability. The proposal is part of the ACTU's latest housing plan, which we presented to the federal government today. ACTU President Michelle O'Neill says they're also calling for 1 in 10 new homes built in Australia to be set aside as public housing.
3: Two things we're looking for. We want to see strong rights for renters and a substantial increase in public housing.
1: Sweeping cuts to the National Disability Insurance Scheme could become law as early as this week. The federal government's bill aimed at reining in the scheme have passed the Senate. The overall overhaul is expected to save $38 billion by the end of the decade. Parents, players and local sporting clubs are being reminded they need to take concussion seriously ahead of the final season. Sports Medicine Australia says the pressure to play and win a final should not come at the cost of brain health. Chief Executive Jamie Crane says the message is simple. If in doubt, sit them out.
4: Every single person feels the effects of concussion differently. So symptoms don't necessarily set in immediately. There can be some delay.
1: Also making news, an investigation is underway after a man was fatally stabbed in Sydney's inner suburbs. In finance, the Dow Jones closed down 116 points, the Nasdaq down 355 at the close, one Aussie dollar buying 70.8 US cents.
5: G'day, it's Macca. If you missed the morning show yesterday, this is what you missed. Federal member Barnaby Joyce reported on the fact that there has been violence to one of his supporters. Very disappointing to see, actually, that people are taking it this far, their hate for One Nation, while the numbers continue to rise in popularity. Here's what Barnaby had to say.
6: Yeah, well, one of our supporters, an older lady, she was at the Brisbane exhibition, which is like the show, like family show. She was punched, spat on, they broke a rib. And this is the enlightened little students, you know, all the people running around in multicoloured hair, screaming, you know, how they're going to take on One Nation. They're a little virtuous. They're virtuous and very violent. And at the demonstrations, they were saying how they wanted to murder Pauline Hanson. They had to kill her. And, you know, I'm sure their mummies and daddies...
5: I was going to say, where do they learn it from?
6: Your radical socialist teachers and people who, you know, create sort of a program of reprogramming their brain.
5: Today we talked to the state leader of the Nationals, Gurmish Singh, along with member for Tamworth, Kevin Anderson. We'll catch up with our Councillor Corner segment. Councillor Charles Impey joins us. We'll also talk to Ros Papalardo, plus plenty more on the Macca line, 67639533. Might even see if we can see if somebody's out at Aquip as well. It's all coming up, all after 9 a.m.
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12: Well, across the region for today, remaining mostly fine, and we're going to be heading for tops today of 21 for Tamworth, Gunnedah, Quirindi, Baraba and Manilla. A high of 22 expected for Narrabri today, 15 for Walker, 18 the high for Nundle and Murrurundi today. Right now in Tamworth, we're sitting on 10 degrees. It's currently 9 in Gunnedah and it's 7 in Quirindi.
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12: Coming up next, we're going to get into our top five list for today. And in 10 from now, Emma Bailey joins us with a look at all of the latest entertainment news. But here's the Doobies taking it to the streets at 88.9. Good morning.

0: The Doobies taking it to the streets at 88.9. And let's get into today's top five list for today. And these are the top five female dog names that you might find across Australia today. Now, remember, yesterday we did the top five male names for the dogs. And Charlie was, of course, in that list. But let's get into the female ones. At number five, see if any of these are at your place. Bella. Meaning beautiful, it remains an all-time favourite, of course, at number five. At number four, it's Ruby, a classical choice, gaining massive popularity. Number three is Coco, frequently chosen for chocolate-coated breeds. Number two, I've got one of these, Daisy, a cheerful, timeless choice. And the number one dog name in Australia is Luna. It is the most popular undisputed name nationwide. There you go. If you got any of those at your place, they are the top five dog names across Australia. Coming up shortly, we'll chat to Emma Bailey.
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1: Ah, here she is, the queen.
2: Hello, how are we?
1: I'm wonderful. How about yourself?
2: Yeah, good, thank you.
1: That's the way.
2: Yes.
1: That's the way.
2: Are
1: you excited? Because I think in about another week or so, you're going to be jet-setting off and going to be have your cowgirl hat on and your cowgirl boots, and you're going to be boot-scooting around and hosting some things. I saw your video on socials.
2: That's right, yeah. Next Tuesday, I head off for Gympie.
1: Yeah.
2: Yeah, we just take 2 days to get up there so we can adventure and see some family along the way. And
1: you're hosting up there, are you?
2: Yeah, which is really cool. And then it's very, very cool because I get to MC with my cousin as well. So that's really, really cool as well. So it's
1: You're on the main stage?
2: No, I don't do the main stage. That's Justin Thompson. Sorry.
1: Right.
2: He does that, so he's really
1: So where are you? Are you hanging out with like Bailey Zimmerman's and all those people?
2: I'm on one of the really cool stages, which I can't say too much at the moment, but yeah, I'm on one of the really cool stages. It's a lot of the big artists come on to this stage and do a lot of acoustics and a lot of storytelling, so I'm really excited for that.
1: Yeah, nice.
2: Yeah.
1: That's right up your alley.
2: Yeah, last year I was on the Muster stage, the Gympie Muster stage, which was the Muster Club, which was really exciting, and got to see lots of people. I think Colin Buchanan and I ran into each other like 50 times on whatever stage I was on.
1: Nice.
2: So yeah, we just started a little stalking thing on social media.
1: Has he got a song about you yet, about the stalking?
2: I hope so. I will catch up with him and ask him. We had a lot of fun, and it's kind of like a pre-catch-up before TCMF, so it's really, really nice just to have that time in the forest and all camping together and having a really good time.
1: That's not like you stalking country music artists, is it?
2: Oh, I tell you what, it was too funny. Every time we turned around, we're like, you've got to be joking. Like, this is crazy. Not again. Or I'd go from one stage to the next stage and he was my first act and I'm like, what the heck is going on here? So, no, I love Colin. I've known him for a very, very long time and he's known my family for a long time, so it was very good.
1: You sound like me with Rabbitohs players. I stalk them too. So.
2: Oh, my goodness. I don't stalk them. We just ran into each other all the time.
1: Yeah, I stalk. I'm not going to lie. I stalk the Rabbitohs.
2: Goodness.
1: I do. It's fun. Yeah.
2: Wow.
1: Yeah, it's fun. Yeah, I actually stalked them when they were in Tamworth. I went and found one of the players, Jed Cartwright, at the Powerhouse.
2: Oh, my goodness.
1: And he told me where the rest of the boys were, and they were
2: so
1: all
2: having
1: lunch.
2: So you need to be like me. I was in the car waiting for Mick to get a haircut, and they all walked past the car.
1: Yeah, right.
2: See? I'll just attract them.
1: And then, yeah, I went and had photos with them all when they were having their breakfast and lunch and stuff.
2: Oh, my goodness.
1: And then later...
2: That's crazy.
1: And then later, someone told me they were at the dog park behind the Powerhouse there doing some warm-up drills, so I was down there. And,
2: oh, my goodness.
1: I stalked them. It was fun.
2: Yeah, that's crazy.
1: Yeah. Anyway, what's making entertainment?
2: When's the AVO?
1: It's already been issued by Russell.
2: Yeah. Sorry. Oh, dearie. So, of course, the biggest news this week so far is the passing of Hayden Panettiere just 3 years after the loss of her brother. Hayden was best known for her role in Bring It On, All or Nothing, Remember the Titans. Oh, she was so cute in Remember the Titans. Scream, I Love You, Beth Cooper, Ice Princess, Heroes, Nashville, and many more.
1: Bug's Life.
2: Yes, she was in so many. Mm. She did so many voice acting as well.
1: Yeah, and she was in one of my favourite video games as well, just recently too. It was like Days Dead Gone or something.
2: Yeah, right.
1: Yeah, and she was in that. And I loved playing as her in the game. It was fun.
2: Oh, there you go. That's really cool. And it is. It's very sad. And, of course, there's too much speculation. There's too many stories out at the moment, so we're not going to even try and figure out what's going on here, or say some of what the headlines are, because we just can't trust that at this time because there's multiple stories.
1: Yeah.
2: But of course her family, her friends and her fans have all been posting about her. So yeah, very, very sad. She was just 36 years old.
1: Well,
2: so.
1: The bloke that she had the baby with, who's broken up with her now, they'd broken up, and he's got custody of the kids. He came out with a very touching tribute to her yesterday, which was really nice.
2: Oh, that's nice. And
1: you know, saying that, you know, that the lovely daughter, of course, is you know, going through a tough time, so
2: yeah
1: they're just asking for space.
2: And that's exactly right. We knew she was having some struggles there with the loss of her brother. She was on a podcast with Jay Shetty called On Purpose, where she did mention a few things about the loss of her brother, and that's why we just don't, you know, we don't want to speculate on what's happened there, because We don't know.
1: 36, bud.
2: Yeah. Very sad.
1: That's so sad. Save the cheerleader, save the world.
2: Yeah. I tell you what, I grew up with Bring It On.
1: Yeah.
2: And she was She was everything. She was life.
1: She's awesome. I did like her. She was
2: and
1: one
2: she
1: of
2: could
1: my
2: sing.
1: She was great.
2: And
1: yeah.
2: She could sing.
1: Yeah.
2: She even sang with Steven Tyler.
1: Yeah.
2: Like, oh, and I think it was part of the Nashville series, but man, she was cool.
1: Yeah.
2: So yeah,
1: that Nashville show. If you haven't watched it, check it out. It's awesome.
2: It was like our Yellowstone before Yellowstone.
1: Yeah.
2: But yeah, Hayden, very very sad, and yeah. We just hope that everyone's okay, because it was a bit of a shock to everybody. And even the fans are very hurt right now. So, yeah, we just hope that everything's okay.
1: Yeah.
2: In other news, Madonna, Taylor Swift, Ariana Grande and Sabrina Carpenter are leading nominees for the 2026 MTV Music Video Awards.
1: Say that again.
2: Are the leading nominees. Madonna.
1: Madonna.
2: Yes.
1: Is this 1985?
2: No, she's released a lot of brand new music. She's done a lot with Sabrina Carpenter. Of course, that all really stemmed from her performance at Coachella with her, which I will say their performance of Like a Prayer was amazing. And...
1: But hang on, so is she up for...
2: 11 awards.
1: 11 awards?
2: 11 awards.
1: Hang on, is this like just her doing her back catalogue with other people, or is she releasing new songs?
2: She's releasing new songs at the moment, I don't like.
1: Yeah, right.
2: I don't like her new sound.
1: Yeah.
2: For me, I think she's probably got enough royalties that she could stop.
1: Yeah.
2: But she loves music, and I guess we don't want people to stop. I personally don't like the songs. I like the one with Sabrina Carpenter. That's not bad. But yes, she's up for 11 nominations.
1: She's interesting. She's kind of... She continues to evolve.
2: Like, she does.
1: With the times, like she always does. But I will say that over the last 10 years or so, the stuff that she's been doing hasn't... been great.
2: Yeah, I think she's working with a lot of people at the moment, which has probably helped that a lot. And so she's coming in with those 11 nominations, but she's also followed by Taylor on 9, Sabrina and Ariana Grande on 7 each, which I would have thought Sabrina had a few more. Taylor Swift's kind of thrown me.
1: Yeah.
2: Because she hasn't really done anything.
1: Yeah.
2: But she always manages to go up for all these nominations.
1: She'll win.
2: Probably. I hope not.
1: She will.
2: I didn't say that. Fan voting is now open, though, for the MTV Video Music Awards until September 25, with the event being held on September 27 in Los Angeles.
1: Like, they'll probably just get Madonna there to give her a Lifetime Achievement Award and say, well done, or something.
2: That'd be cool.
1: Yeah.
2: She probably already has one, though, does she?
1: I don't know.
2: Yeah, we'll find out. Mm. But yeah, it'll be interesting. I do hope Sabrina Carpenter gets a few, because she's had a cracker of a year. But so is Tate McRae. So I don't know why she's not in those 7 nominations each. But we'll see how it goes.
1: Bruno Mars is up for a few, though. He's up for
2: yeah,
1: few.
2: He's got the new album, yeah. The Romantic, and what an album. What a performer.
1: I would have thought that he would have been up for 11.
2: Yeah.
1: But anyway.
2: I don't know. That's how it works. But fan voting, it's open. You can change that.
1: Yeah.
2: D23 was held the other day, which is the official fan club for Disney. Now, people always go, what is D23? D is for Disney.
1: Yes.
2: And 23 is for 1923, when Disney was founded.
1: That's right. And it's also their big investor day as well. So they get all the investors into the room and they say, this is what we're working on. And then
2: that's
1: the
2: right.
1: Investors say, oh, yeah, we'll invest in that.
2: Exactly. So this is a massive, massive day. A lot of people would have seen it. The D23 was held in California, and they kind of do a massive day where they announce what's coming.
1: Yes.
2: What I hate the most is they tell us what's coming in like 2 years, okay? I can't even have a present in my room for more than 2 weeks without wanting someone to open it, so don't tease me like
1: that. But they have
2: to
1: do that so that they can get the backing.
2: Exactly.
1: You know?
2: Oh, 100%.
1: Yeah, yeah.
2: I 100% agree, but I'm one of those people that's like, I really want that movie.
1: And get your hyped
2: so
1: up.
2: Hurry up.
1: Yeah, and get you hyped up. Like what they did with, like, you know, so when Marvel hit the stage, for example, they were doing Avengers Doomsday. So that got them all hyped up.
2: Oh, 100%.
1: To then talk about what's next.
2: Because we've got all these movies. So these are the new movies coming in the next 2 years, from the end of this year to 2028. So these are the movies. I haven't done this TV series or anything.
1: No.
2: But Incredibles 3, there'll be a new Simpsons movie, Princess Diaries 3, which I cannot wait for, Ghost Market, Gatto, Coco 2, the Bluey movie, which is going to be massive. I can't believe that's scooped up by Disney.
1: Well, yes, it is. And also, David McCormack, the voice of the dad of Bluey, was actually there.
2: Oh, that's really cool. I didn't see that part.
1: Yeah,
2: that's
1: which really, was really cool. And he was like, you know, going into the Simpsons bush, you know, like Homer Simpsons does. Yeah, it was
2: that's
1: really cool.
2: Cool.
1: Yeah.
2: There'll be the Tangled live action, which looks amazing. Ice Age Boiling Point. I think we've had enough Ice Age. Lilo and Stitch 2. Clay. Star Wars Starfighter. Hexed. Zootopia 3. Frozen 3. X-Men and Avengers Doomsday. So like I said, all those movies will come out from the end of this year until 2028. But they also announced their Disney Legend inductees, and this is who received the honour. So in film and television was Anne Hathaway, Dwayne The Rock Johnson and Susan Egan. In music it was the Jonas Brothers and Lin-Manuel Miranda. And then there was quite a few categories after that. So there was 11 inductees all together.
1: Has Miley been inducted yet?
2: Yeah, last year. She was the inductee last year.
1: So she should.
2: So very exciting. I love Disney.
1: Yeah, it's good to hear that all these movies are making a comeback.
2: Except we need more originals. That was a big comment on the event. Everyone's excited, don't get me wrong. I'm super excited for all these. But I think a lot of people said they do want more originals.
1: Yeah, I agree. But in saying that, I'm kind of already built into The Incredibles. So I'm keen for the third one.
2: I'm keen on Tangled Live Action, The Princess Diaries 3, Lilo and Stitch 2. Frozen 3, I'm a bit on the fence. X-Men, absolutely. And Avengers Doomsday, try holding me back from that movie.
1: X-Men,
2: it's
1: gonna
2: be exciting.
1: I am so keen. You know, when I was a kid, I grew up, and I was actually...
2: I grew up as a kid?
1: Yeah, I know, right?
2: That is wild.
1: That is one of the greatest comments of all time. Live radio at its best. But no, when I was growing up, X-Men used to be my comic book. I used to love the X-Men, and I still do. I've been watching the X-Men 97 series that they've redone, and I love the X-Men.
2: Yeah, it X-Men, is very great. Cool. Yeah. I think it was the first one we kind of all knew.
1: Yes.
2: That wasn't the traditional Superman, Spider-Man, all that Batman.
1: Yeah.
2: It was kind of the other thing that we felt we knew deeper than just these four superstars.
1: Well, that's right. Yeah. That's right. But yeah, no, there's some interesting stuff that's happening with Disney. The Simpsons movie, I think... It's going to be interesting to see how that one goes.
2: I really liked the first movie, sorry.
1: So did I. Spider Pig was the best thing ever.
2: Yes, it was so good.
1: But is the Simpsons movie, the second one, is the Simpsons past it now? Is it still big enough to be a big movie? I don't know.
2: I think so. It's been around forever.
1: It has been around
2: And I
1: forever.
2: Think that the kids today didn't get to experience the movie, so that it's probably going to have a more up-to-date humour.
1: Yeah.
2: For the people watching it now. We might hear some 6-7.
1: Yeah, maybe a bit of 6-7. Yeah. Just bring back Spider Pig, I say.
2: I do too. Yeah. I like Spider Pig.
1: Spider Pig was the best. All right.
2: Because he can do whatever a Spider Pig does.
1: Exactly. Thanks, Emma. We'll catch up with you again very soon. And also, because I won't see you, have a great time up there as well.
2: Thank you. I'll call you on the road.
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4: It's 8 o'clock. Good morning. I'm Josh Bryant. Sanctions are expected to be announced for several Sydney Swans players connected to an incident in Melbourne. The club's board has met overnight to discuss penalties it believes the players are in serious breach of expected behaviours and standards. Swans coach Dean Cox wouldn't be drawn on the outcome of the meeting when questioned by reporters.
5: The club will make a statement today, so that's all I can leave it at.
6: We expect some resolution today, too?
5: The club will make a statement, yeah.
4: The Swans say any action taken will be independent of the police investigation into an alleged sexual assault. The Homicide Squad is investigating after a fatal stabbing in Sydney's inner suburbs. A man in his 30s has died in hospital after being found with stab wounds inside a Waterloo unit. A woman who was also in the home at the time suffered minor injuries. The state and federal governments will now share the cost of rebuilding the Great Western Highway at Victoria Pass. The Commonwealth will allocate $100 million, matching the state's spending on the project. Construction is expected to be completed by the second quarter of next year. The Federal Health Minister is assuring people additional levels of support will be put in place as NDIS spending is curbed. Legislation to overhaul the National Disability Insurance Scheme has now passed the Senate, meaning thousands of people face being kicked off the scheme to rein in its ballooning costs. Mark Butlett's told Today it's about bringing the important scheme back to its original purpose.
7: It was always intended that the NDIS would be there for people with significant permanent disability and that there would be a second tier of supports for people with more low to moderate needs, whether they were children or adults for that matter. And that never happened. So really what we're doing is fixing that gap in the scheme.
4: The country's largest rental property manager has backed research predicting rents could rise by as much as 30% over 2 years due to Labor's budget measures. Ray White manages more than 250,000 rental properties across Australia. Some customers of the Quest hotel chain have received an email informing them about a data breach. The message says the company has identified unauthorised access to a database and that names and contact details may have been accessed. Customers are being told the incident has been contained. Also making news, the state's premier maintains the gun buyback with the federal government is not about stigmatising law-abiding gun owners. And the UK is standing firm on support for Ukraine in the face of a fresh warning from Moscow. In finance, the Dow Jones closed down 116 points, the Nasdaq down 355, one Australian dollar buying 70.8 US cents.
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4: Former Test cricketer Mark Waugh believes Test selectors may not be done yet with making changes to the Test 11. Jake Weatherald has been axed for the second Test against Bangladesh in Mackay, replaced by Matt Renshaw. Waugh has told Sports Today Marnus Labuschagne could be next on the chopping block.
8: He needs runs. If he gets runs there, he'll go to South Africa. If he doesn't, then once again the selectors will be thinking about moving someone else into that number three spot.
4: The Warriors are hopeful halfback Luke Metcalf will be fit to return from his hamstring injury during the finals, but he has been ruled out for their remaining three regular season games. Australian tennis players Alexei Poprin and Taylor Preston have received entry into the US Open main draw through Tennis Australia's reciprocal wildcards, and a goal from Takahiro Sakine has helped Sydney FC to a 1-0 win in the Australia Cup quarterfinals. That's Sport. I'm Mike Pearsall.
9: 8:04, that's News and Sport.
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1: Well, across the region today, another beautiful day for AgQuip. It's fine and sunny as we head for highs of 21 for Tamworth, Gunnedah, Quirindi, Baraba and Manila. 22 the high for Narrabri for today, 15 for Walker and 18 for both Nundle and Murrurundi. In Tamworth and Gunnedah right now, it's 11 degrees, but in Quirindi, it's 8.
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1: Well, how would you like to score $620 in cold hard cash? It could be all yours as we do Guess the Gob. It's back next. But here's Taxi Ride. This is Creeping Up Slowly at 88.9.

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1: $620 could be all yours today as we do the Gob. And remember what your clue is. It is an American actor.
2: $5.
1: There
2: five
1: you go.
2: Bucks. $5. $5. $5.
1: You can even say American actress, I don't mind, but of course it's an American actor.
2: $5.
1: So let's get stuck into the Gob for today on 67661889. Good morning, who have we got?
3: You got Dick here, Scotty. How you going?
1: Good, thanks, Dick, mate. I'm good. How are you, mate?
3: Yeah, unbelievable.
1: That's the way. That's the way. Mate, what do you got planned for today? Anything fun?
3: I'm going to take my grandson to school shortly. We just try to make a few bucks before we go.
1: Oh, good on you, mate. Good on you. All right, Dick, tell me, who do you think the Gob is?
3: Is it Lindsay Lohan?
1: Lindsay Lohan.
2: $5.
1: It's not her, Dick, unfortunately.
3: No worries at all. Thanks, Scotty, for letting me have a go.
1: Mate, no worries at all. Dick, you have a good day.
3: Same to you, mate.
1: See you, mate. Bye. 67661889 for Guess the Gob. Hello, who's this?
4: Hello, Scotty. It's Maria. How you going?
1: I'm good, thanks, Maria. How are you doing, darling?
4: I'm very fine. Thank you for asking.
1: Yeah, and thank you for asking me too. Who do you think the Gob is, though?
4: Is it Anna Kendrick?
1: Anna Kendrick, yeah.
2: $5.
1: No, but unfortunately it's not her.
4: You have a good one.
1: You too, darling. Bye-bye. 67661889 for Guess the Gob. Hello, who's this?
5: Hey, Scotty, Mark.
1: G'day, Mark. How are you, mate?
5: Yeah, all right.
1: That's the way. Who do you think the Gob is, champ?
5: Would it be Rebel Wilson?
1: Rebel Wilson.
2: $5.
1: No, it's not her, but thanks for having a go.
5: Okay.
1: See you, Mark. Bye. 67661889. $620 could be yours today. Hello, who's this?
6: It's Mel.
1: Hello, Mel. How are you doing?
6: I'm good.
1: That's the way. Mel, who do you think the Gob is?
6: I'm going to say Rachel McAdams.
1: Rachel McAdams. Yeah, okay.
2: $5.
1: No, but thanks for having a go.
6: Thank you.
1: Bye, Mel. 67661889 for the Gob. Hello, who's this?
7: Hello, it's Neryl.
1: Hello, Neryl. How are you?
7: Good, thank you.
1: That's the way. Neryl, who do you think the Gob is?
7: Would it be Melissa McCarthy?
1: Melissa McCarthy.
2: $5.
1: No, it's not her, but thanks for having a crack, Neryl.
7: Okay, thank you.
1: See you, bye. 67661889 for Guess the Gob. Hello, who's this?
8: Hi, Scotty, it's Sarah. How are you?
1: I'm good, Sarah. Thank you for asking. How you been? You been well?
8: Yeah, not too bad, thank you, yeah.
1: That's the way. Who do you think the Gob is?
8: I'm thinking Susan Sarandon.
1: Ah, Susan Sarandon.
2: $5.
1: No, it's
8: off
1: not her.
8: Sorry.
1: No, that's all right, but thank you for having a go, Sarah.
8: Thank you.
1: Cheers.
8: Okay.
1: Bye. 67661889. $620 on the line for Guess the Gob. Hello, who's this?
9: Talia.
1: Hello, Talia. How are you, sweetie?
9: Good.
1: That's the way. Who do you think the Gob is?
9: Kristen Bell.
1: Kristen Bell.
2: $5.
1: Not her, darling, but thanks for calling.
9: Thank you.
1: Bye. 67661889 for Guess the Gob. Hello, who's this?
10: Knox.
1: G'day, Knox. How are you, buddy?
10: All right, thanks.
1: That's the way. Who's the Gob?
10: Anna de Armas.
1: Ah.
2: $5.
1: No, but thanks for calling, Noxy.
10: Righto, bye.
1: See you, mate. Bye. 67661889 for Guess the Gob. 620 up for grabs. Hello, who's this?
11: Yeah. Melody.
1: Hello, Melody. How are you, sweetie?
11: Thank you.
1: That's the way. Who do you think the Gob is, doll?
11: Where's my galley?
1: Oh.
2: $5.
1: No, but thanks for calling, though, Melody. Have a great day.
11: Thank you, bye.
1: Oh, she's a cutie. I love that girl. Hello, let's get back to the phones. Hello, who's this?
12: Hello, it's the other Mel.
1: Hello, other Mel. How are you doing, doll? You good?
12: I'm good.
1: That's the way. Who's the Gob?
12: Is it Uma Thurman?
1: Is it who?
12: Uma Thurman.
1: Uma Thurman. You think that's the Gob?
12: Yep.
2: $5.
1: Yeah. What made you think of her?
12: I don't know. She's an American actress.
1: Yeah, she is an American actress, isn't she? Yeah, she is.
2: $5.
1: Yeah. I mean, I'd love to tell you that you've won it. I would.
2: $5.
1: And you have won it. You got it, Mel. It is
12: Uma
1: Thurman.
12: Oh, my God,
1: Thurman.
12: Are you serious?
1: No, I'm serious. It's $620 coming your way. It is Uma Thurman. Congratulations.
12: Thank you.
1: Yeah, well done, of course, starring in
12: now movies.
1: I'm, Go.
12: Yeah, I'm barred for another 3 months.
1: Yes, it was. It was Uma Thurman. Yes, of course, starring in movies like Kill Bill and Pulp Fiction and so many other great movies as well.
12: Yep.
1: She's one of my favourite actresses. And here's where the grab came from, Mel.
13: Oh, just like wandering around the streets. I mean, I always think I'm kind of a fake New Yorker because I never learned the subway system.
14: I'm not good at that either.
13: Yeah.
14: No, I'm not good at that.
13: I was too scared. Like, when I was a kid, I spent all my money on cabs.
14: Yeah.
13: Yeah, I would just get into the cab. If I had like $5.25 in my pocket, I'd be like, sir, I've got $5. Can you just drive me kind of towards this area? And like, when you run out of money, I'll just
14: get out.
13: And I'll walk, and they're really nice.
1: Yeah, there you go, Mel. That's Uma Thurman. Congratulations. How are you feeling?
12: Thank you. Oh, yeah.
1: Yeah, you're $620 richer. You tell me you're going to call in sick today.
12: No, I can't call in sick. I'm getting trouble off the boss.
1: Hey, congratulations, Mel. I've got to get some info off you. Just give me a sec. Yep. And well done to you. Congratulations.
12: Thank you.
1: No worries. Mel is $620 richer. The gob was Uma Thurman. Congratulations to her. Well done. We'll have an all-new gob tomorrow.
0: That was Guess the Gob, sponsored by Super Steel Tamworth for all your steel needs.
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0: Max Jackson and Saturday at 88.9. You with Scotty on The Breakfast Show this morning, and I'm getting an incoming transmission. It's from Skeletor.
1: Remember, being an adult is realizing that caffeine doesn't even wake you up anymore. At this point, it's just an emotional support drink. Until we meet again. Remember.
0: Well, never been a truer word uttered, Skeletor. Thank you so much for letting us know. Is Spando Ballet. This is true. It's 88.9. That's so true. Caffeine's not waking me up. It's putting me to sleep.

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1: It's 8:30. Good morning. I'm Josh Bryant. The Premier says his thoughts are with the family and friends of a teenager missing in the state's Southern Highlands since last week. 18-year-old Lily Hooper was last seen on last Wednesday when she left her home headed for the Natai National Park. Chris Minns has told Ben Fordham he's grateful for all of those who have been helping with the search as it enters an eighth day.
2: And I understand there's a massive contingent of ADF personnel that will be rolled out in the search today, which we're very grateful to the Army for. They know the terrain. It's in that part of New South Wales. We need their help, and obviously I'm praying for her and I want a good outcome.
1: The Sydney Swans are expected to announce sanctions against several players believed to have breached expected behaviour and standards in Melbourne. The club says its actions are independent of the ongoing Victoria Police investigation looking into an allegation of sexual assault. Legislation to overhaul the National Disability Insurance Scheme has now passed the Senate. The changes will see thousands of people kicked off the scheme to rein in its ballooning costs. Australia's financial crimes agencies referred hundreds of brokers, lawyers and accountants to authorities as part of an investigation into mortgage fraud. Jack Fenwick explains.
3: Operation Claw uncovered widespread potential mortgage fraud worth billions, where buyers use fake documents and shell companies to buy Australian real estate. The suspected fraud spans at least $4 billion across major banks, prompting AUSTRAC to investigate those who have facilitated the scheme. The financial regulator is now ordering 143 lenders to overhaul their controls. Jack Fenwick reporting.
1: The latest data has identified the hotspots in the state for school suspensions. In 2025, more than 6,000 pupils were suspended about 13,000 times in northwest New South Wales. Northern Sydney had the lowest suspension rate. Drones could soon be assisting lifesavers patrolling beaches in Sydney's east as soon as next year. Waverley Council's voted in favour of rolling out the technology to strengthen search and rescue operational capabilities. Councillor Joshua Spicer says it would make a major difference to water safety.
4: We've always led the way in lifesaving. We were the home of the world's first lifesaving club.
1: Also making news, some customers of the Quest hotel chain have received an email informing them about a data breach. And ZZ Top drummer Frank Beard has died at the age of 77. In finance, the Dow Jones closed down 116 points, the Nasdaq down 355, one Australian dollar buying 70.8 US cents.
5: G'day, it's Macca. If you missed the morning show yesterday, this is what you missed. Federal member Barnaby Joyce reported on the fact that there has been violence to one of his supporters. Very disappointing to see, actually, that people are taking it this far, their hate for One Nation, while the numbers continue to rise in popularity. Here's what Barnaby had to say.
6: Yeah, well, just for your listeners, one of our supporters, an older lady, she was at the Brisbane exhibition, which is like the show, like panel show. She was punched, spat on, they broke a rib. And this is the enlightened little students, you know, all the people running around in multicoloured hair, screaming, you know, how they're going to take on One Nation. They're a little virtuous, they're virtuous and very violent. And at the demonstrations, they were saying how they wanted to murder Pauline Hanson. They had to kill her. And, you know, I'm sure their mummies and daddies...
5: I was going to say, where do they learn it from?
6: Your radical socialist teachers and people who, you know, create sort of a program reprogramming their brain.
5: Today we talked to the state leader of the Nationals, Gurmish Singh, along with member for Tamworth, Kevin Anderson. We'll catch up with our Councillor Corner segment. Councillor Charles Impey joins us. We'll also talk to Ros Papalardo, plus plenty more on the Macca line, 67639533. Might even see if we can see if somebody's out at AQIP as well. It's all coming up, all after 9 a.m.
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12: Well, across the region for today, we've got ourselves a fine and sunny one as we head for highs of 21 for Tamworth, Gunnedah and also Quirindi today, Baraba and also Manila reaching that high as well. Going for a high today of 22 for Baraba today, Narrabri should I say, 15 for Walker and also 18 for Nundle and Murrurundi. Right now in Gunnedah, it's 13 degrees. In Quirindi at the moment, we're sitting on 8, and in Tamworth at present, it's currently 13 degrees.
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12: Coming up next, we're going to find out about a big event which is happening tomorrow. Details in a moment, but here's Bananarama. This is Venus. It's

0: On 88.9, you with Scotty on the Brekkie Show this morning. And you know what? Tomorrow, it's Daffodil Day. And the Cancer Council will be doing their bit to try and get vital work done in cancer research. And they're going to be at Fitzroy Street Plaza tomorrow. And that's from 9 a.m. And they'll be selling the daffodils, the Daffodil Day pins, or even limited edition Dougal Bear. And proceeds supporting the Cancer Council as well for 40 years of hope, research and support. So if you can get along, make sure you do. But on Sunday as well, the Katingle Pool, they're having a big day as well from 8 a.m. till midday for the Cancer Council's Daffodil Day Dip. It's where you get to take the plunge, cheer on the brave and enjoy a barbecue with gold coin donations, helping raise funds for the Cancer Council as well. So some pretty good things happening when it comes to the Cancer Council over the next couple of days. But yeah, make sure you go and grab your daffodil tomorrow.
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You with Scotty on The Brekkie Show this morning. And you may have heard in our national news that the heartbeat of ZZ Top, Frank Beard, has passed away at the age of 77. So let's pay tribute to the great man right now. Listen to that drum beat. This is Give Me All Your Lovin'. It's 88.9. You with Scotty on The Brekkie Show. Good morning.

wrapping us up on the Brekkie Show today with ZZ Top and Gimme All Your Lovin'. Well, that about does it for me. Stick around next for Macca. He'll be back in the hot chair in a moment. To take us out today, here's the Temptations and Stand By Me. See you tomorrow morning from 5 a.m. Have a great day.

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1: It's 9 o'clock. Good morning. I'm Josh Bryant. The Sydney Swans are today expected to announce penalties for several players linked to an incident in Melbourne. The club's board has met to discuss sanctions which would be independent of the police investigation into an alleged sexual assault at a hotel. Former AFL player Mitch Browns told Today the response from the league and club has so far been promising.
2: It was the first time I saw, especially in hyper-masculine spaces of Australian rules football, the governing bodies, these men centre the women and the victims rather than the game itself.
1: Family members of a teenage hiker missing in the state's Southern Highlands say they're devastated by the daughter's disappearance. The search for Lily Hooper is entering an eighth day. The 18-year-old hasn't been seen since she left her home, headed for the Natai National Park last Wednesday. A homicide investigation has been launched after a deadly stabbing in Sydney's inner suburbs. Dusty Fitzpatrick has the details.
3: Police were called to a unit at Waterloo after receiving reports of an assault. A man in his 30s was found inside the Pitt Street property with stab wounds. He was treated by paramedics before being taken to hospital where he later died. A woman was also inside at the time. She suffered minor injuries. A crime scene's in place with the homicide squad assisting local detectives. Dusty Fitzpatrick, Sydney.
1: The Commonwealth will now match the New South Wales government's funding for the rebuild of the Great Western Highway at Victoria Pass. The investment brings the total funding for the project to $200 million. Federal Transport Minister Catherine King says an additional lane will be in place when the road reopens in the second quarter of 2027.
4: Also build it back better with an eastbound passing lane, which is the climbing side of the bridge, and that will allow some of those slower trucks to be over into the far left lane and people to be able to pass them.
1: Cuts to the National Disability Insurance Scheme could become law as early as this week. The federal government's bill aimed at reining in the scheme has now passed the Senate. The government says the laws will also do more to crack down on fraud in the NDIS. Also making news, the opposition is considering cutting the tobacco excise by 80% to help address the tobacco black market. Social media giant Meta is facing a trial in the United States, with multiple US states claiming that it deliberately designed its platforms to be addictive for young people. And a popular travel website has named Manly as the best beach in the South Pacific. In finance, the Dow Jones closed down 116 points, the Nasdaq down 355 at the close, one Aussie dollar buying 70.8 US cents.
0: 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For big brand work safety and corporate wear, get the right fit at Monogram It, corner of Bridge and Belmore Streets.
5: The Warriors are questioning calls for them to shift their home final to the larger capacity Eden Park. With New Zealand gripped by WAS fever, there are fears thousands of fans will be locked out if the NRL schedules a final at Go Media Stadium. But speaking on Sports Today, Warriors Chief Executive Cameron George says a venue change doesn't add up.
6: It means the world to us, Go Media Stadium. So it's not like, you know, Melbourne get asked, you know, the MCG or that other undercover stadium that holds double the capacity.
5: Harry Grant will return for the Storm tomorrow night when they host the Panthers in Melbourne. In AFL, Collingwood will be without Isaac Haynor for Friday night's clash against Brisbane with a minor glute injury. And the Kookaburras have beaten Spain 1-0 at the Men's Hockey World Cup with a late Blake Govers penalty proving the difference. That's Sport. I'm Mike Pearsall.
1: It's 9:04. That's the latest news and sport.
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9: Mostly sunny day, light winds, top of 21 degrees for your Wednesday. Thursday bringing you 21 as well with 3 overnight. Gunnedah looking for 21 degrees. Crindon, Liverpool Plains headed for around 21. We wore Narrabri chasing tops of 22 degrees out west. Gunnedah on 13 if you're out at Aquip today. Crindon on 13 and Tamworth on 13 degrees.
0: Talk of the town with Macca in the morning. 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
9: State leader of the National Party, Gurmesh Gurmesh Singh joins us today, which will be an interesting chat. I haven't spoken to Gurmesh since he has taken up that role, and he's been in there for a little while now, so we'll see what it is looking like for him. Of course, working alongside member for Tamworth, Kevin Anderson, who we'll also speak to live from AgQuip today, with plenty on the way. Your Councillor Corner, Councillor Charles Impey, in for a chat. 6763 9533 is the Macca line, should you wish to use it. Love to hear from you. We'll catch up with Peter Ross as well from Entertainment Venues and the council to find out what is happening with all things entertainment.

0: 6S and Kiss the Dirt. It is 13 after 9, keeping it live and local for you. 6763 9533 is that Macaline phone number. Should you wish to have a chat about anything today, you're welcome.
1: Hey, Maca, love the show. When you get some of these pollies on, like Jeremy Singh and Barnaby and Kev, can you ask them what their plans are to try and repeal this idiotic gun law made up by morons and implemented by halfwits? See if they can all band together and do something for the Australian public and get rid of these frigging laws. Righto. Thanks, mate.
0: Thank you, mate. Yeah, definitely. It's on Kevin's agenda today, and you can just imagine what the National stand's going to be like over at AgQuip today with farmers coming in. I think that'll be the big complaint. So definitely top of the list to speak to Gurmish and definitely Kevin Anderson about, as he's been on the bandwagon and literally been on the soapbox all week about it. So let's hope that there's some plans for it. We all understand what the issues are. We all think it's stupid out here in the bush. I don't know if you heard yesterday, but I was talking to a mate of mine, and he's got a $2,500 rifle that the government wants to give him $200 back for. It just doesn't make any sense. It's antique. He's got his father's guns. He's got his grandfather's guns. As you know, being a bit of a bush kid as well, we just know why we need guns, and we know why we need different types of guns. It's like trying to, you know, do a mechanic job with something that requires a socket. And somebody just hands you a spanner and says, there you go, and doesn't understand why it works. You know, just really, really silly stuff coming from these people that have probably never done a day's work in their life a lot of the time. And I will be talking to Labor government over there. I'm looking at leaving here right on 12 o'clock, and I'm going over, and I'm talking to Tara Moriarty, and I'll be talking to Stephen Lawrence, and I've got a meeting lined up with the Deputy Mayor of Gunnedah and ex-Labor candidate, obviously for Kevin's position, the seat that Kevin ended up with, the member for Tamworth position, and she's very, very staunch on Labor and their belief and whatever, and we 100% respect it, and we're not about to shoot them down whatsoever, no pun intended when it comes to gun laws, but we want to understand, and we want to understand what the plan is to get rid of it, because it's affecting our people. We know Barnaby's thoughts on it. And I will be doing that today. So definitely it will be on the top of the agenda when talking to Member for Tamworth Kevin Anderson and Gurmish Singh today. So you can bet your life on that. 6763 9533 is the phone number you need. Any questions like that, feel free to pass them through. Play a bit of music in the meantime. It's just silly, isn't it? Trying to get a 22 to do a 303 job. It's just silly stuff. Anyway, they're smarter than us, apparently.

0: Lady Gaga and Kobe. Colby O'Donnell. Who's Colby? Emma, who's this Colby O'Donnell?
1: Some guy that's singing that song with Lady Gaga.
0: Yeah, is that it?
1: Yeah.
0: Have they ever done anything else?
1: I think he's a DJ.
0: Is he?
1: I think, you know how it's got that real, like, EDM sound?
0: Yeah, okay.
1: I think that's, what's his name?
0: Colby O'Donnell.
1: O'Donnell. Colby O'Donnell is an American singer. He is best known for his guest appearance on the 2008. So that's what he's best known for, is his 2008 guest appearance.
0: Oh, he did a song with
1: Akon.
0: Akon. Is that any good?
1: I don't know. I don't know if it's explicit or not.
0: See if he's got any go. Hope he doesn't swear.
1: I hope so, no. Yeah. I mean, I hope not.
0: It says clean radio.
1: What's the song? What you got? Let's have a look.
0: Colby O'Donnell, what you got? I don't know. I'll see if he's any good. I just never heard of him before. Just reminds me of when you used to get new 6x9
1: Acorn
0: speakers in the back deck of your, for me it was a 1991 Nissan Pulsar, and it used to rattle the parcel rack. Show it off your stones. And notice that that pinky ring is bright enough, baby. I know you're not alone. Yeah, okay, there you go.
1: Yeah, he's alright.
0: Yeah, but that's Akon singing that bit, isn't it?
1: No, that's him.
0: Oh, that's him.
1: Because it's featuring Akon, which means he's got more vocals than Akon.
0: Very good. Okay.
1: You'll know when Akon's on because he goes, Akon!
0: Yeah, he does. He's like Pitbull, isn't he?
1: Mr. 305 and Jason Derulo. Yeah, where he's like, Jason Derulo.
0: They've got to let you know who they are, don't they?
1: Yeah.
0: Yeah.
1: I'm going to start my show with that today.
0: Oh, yeah?
1: Emma Bailey.
0: Do you too. What's been going on?
1: Oh, not much. Caught up with the Wolfies yesterday, actually.
0: Saw that in town tomorrow night.
1: Oh, I'm excited.
0: Very good.
1: And guess who I'm catching up with today, which the interview will be brought to you later on in the week, but... The Sunny Cowgirls.
0: Are you really?
1: I am.
0: Sophie and Celeste.
1: Whoo!
0: Love Sophie and Celeste. Awesome. Spent a bit of time out at Gunnedah when I was knocking around as a young fella.

0: And they were in a little shack out there, and just used to catch up with a few of the folks as one of the locals. And now they're superstars, and they've had a bit of a break, haven't they?
1: They have. This is their like big comeback with Weather Dad.
0: Have you played that yet?
1: I haven't played it yet. No. I'm going to do the big thing with the interview. Will you play it?
0: No, because you got to play it.
1: Well, you can play it today, and then I'll play the interview tomorrow.
0: I like it, but
1: I think it's cool.
0: I think it's good.
1: And it's got a great cast.
0: Has anyone got a Weather Dad? Have you got a Weather Dad?
1: I'm actually probably more
0: the
1: Weather Girl.
0: Yeah.
1: Because I'm like,
0: I'll play
1: every morning I go onto my weather app.
0: I'll play a little bit because I don't want to play it all because, we got to leave it on for you when you talk to them. But I just think it's really cool. This is basically the dad that rings you to tell you to get the clothes off the line. And it used to be Nan and Pop over at our place growing.
1: Oh, was it?
0: They lived across the road and they'd ring up, there's a storm coming, I'm coming back from Narrabri and it's raining, get your clothes off the line. I just think they are so cool. I've always loved the Sunny Cowgirls. Have a bit of a listen.
2: Yeah, all clear today. I'll give you a call tomorrow morning. 6 a.m.
3: Have you got

0: I'm looking forward to that one tomorrow.
1: Yeah, it's going to be good.
0: That'll be good.
1: Looks like it's got a big actor in the music video too, so I'm sure we'll be talking about that as well.
0: From one of our very, very popular Australian TV shows, which I've got to say, either related or completely unrelated, Magda Skibanski coming back for the Logies.
1: I reckon so.
0: In an amazing performance, especially after everything she's been through. And I just love when she turned away from the crowd and she just had everything just ripped to shreds by whatever it is she's been looking after at Australia. Well, she's just an absolute legend. Got a standing ovation too from all of
1: her. She's amazing. One of my favourite clips of her is she was on the red carpet and Heath Ledger came up and kissed her and she fainted.
0: Yeah.
1: I mean, I would too. Heath Ledger did that to me. Yeah, but she was dressed as the whole deal and it was fantastic. And she's been such an icon for Australia.
0: Well, looking forward to that one. The Wolfies tomorrow at the iconic Town Hall should be amazing. And you'll be talking to the Sunny Cowgirls tomorrow.
1: That's it. Yeah, and you'll be heading out to Aquis, so I'm filling in for you today as well.
0: Okay, very good. Yeah, and I suppose I better do a bit of work while I'm out there, so we might do a couple of crosses back to you.
1: Oh, that's right, I'm going to that today.
0: Yeah, I'll leave the pub. I'll just go, hang on, boys, I'm just going to pretend I'm out of Aquis for a second.
1: Can you guys talk real loud about the weather?
0: Exactly. Yeah, if you can just make some tractor noises for me, that'll be good.
1: Make it sound like some cars are starting out there.
0: Just need a good five-year-old kid around the place, because they generally make pretty good tractor noises.
1: Oh, yeah, they do. But you also, you know how they giggle in the background all the time?
0: Yeah.
1: So just say, can you giggle for me?
0: You know what we should do? We should open up the line for your best tractor noise.
1: Oh, yeah.
0: Because I reckon there'd be people, you know how they do magpie calls and they do cars, and then you get the people that can do the blow-off valves for the turbos?
1: Yeah.
0: I reckon there's someone out there that can do a tractor noise.
1: Might just feel like chug it.
0: Now I need to know. If you're on your way to Aquip and you're in a traffic jam at the moment and you're waiting to get through and you're like, you know what, I can do a tractor noise, let us know. 67639533. Leave that tractor noise for us. I dare you. I bet you no one does.
1: Oh,
0: bet you they're all
1: chicken. I reckon so.
0: Yeah.
1: See, all that's in my head for some reason is that Major Payne when he's like, chug it.
0: Yeah.
1: I don't know why I'm in that right now.
0: Choo-choo. Very good. Anyway, Emma, looking forward to that. You have got so much on when it comes to country music. You are all across it and headed to Gympie as well. And if you can get any mobile service, because it's virtually impossible out
1: there
0: to get
1: mobile service.
0: Very much
1: so. We're in a forest.
0: We might try and give you a call and see if we can catch up with you over there as well.
1: Yeah, for sure. It's going to be a lot of fun. I can't wait.
0: Who are the big stars over there?
1: Well, it's got pretty much everyone.
0: Yeah. Okay.
1: Pretty much every Australian, but the
0: it's
1: main
0: like
1: is like
0: a festival, really.
1: Literally, it is like that. And it's Larry Fleet is actually beautiful.
0: Love
1: him. Oh, how amazing.
0: We
1: I'm
0: should
1: so
0: play
1: excited.
0: That. What's that gospel one that he does about God?
1: Hard work.
0: No, something else.
1: Oh, Where I Find God.
0: Is that it?
1: Yeah.
0: That is one
1: actually,
0: of the
1: I would
0: best
1: like to shout that
0: universe.
1: Out to.
0: I'm going to play it because we haven't played it for 800 days and it's my show, so I'll do what I like. Let's have a listen to this. It's one of the best songs, one of the best voices you'll ever hear.
1: Oh,
0: headlining at Gympie.
1: Oh, I know.
0: Co-starring Emma Bailey. This is Larry Fleet and Where I Find God. If you haven't heard this, you haven't heard anything. Have a listen.

0: Told you it was a good one, didn't I? Larry Fleet and Where I Find God, 67639533 is the phone number. So there you go. Wolfie's in town tomorrow. And, of course, Emma Bailey chatting to the Sunny Cowgirls tomorrow. And we'll try and pop out to Aquip and say good day from there to you. The Savo won't be at the pub, be at Aquip. Might even check out the radio out there. Haven't been to a radio for a while.
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0: Peter is speaking a dangerous, a fair bit of conjecture on the gun laws at the moment, how many guns are required, and how the heck some bloke in an office who's never shot a round in his life knows how many guns are required for the jobs we do out here in the bush. I think it's a fair question to ask, and we certainly will be asking the question of anybody who will listen to us this week. 67639533 is the phone number for the Macca line.
1: Yeah, g'day, Macca. Yeah, nighty, mate. Listen, these gun laws, mate, like, you know, they're hassling out the farmers and everyone that's doing the right thing, mate. Like, guns don't kill people. It's the clowns that's got hold of them. And second of all, mate, like, I grew up with guns all my life, mate. I had a shooter's licence. But because I wasn't in a, like, you know, now it's relaxed and, like, you know, I haven't got one no more, so I haven't got no guns. But the thing is, it's not the guns that kill people, it's the clowns that's got hold of it. And we've got to, I'm with One Nation and all them other people, mate, you've got to get rid of these clowns that's got the guns. And you know that, I know that, and you've got to have respect for this country, haven't you? Thanks, Macca, you just take care, mate, and when you're over there in Gunnedah, mate, you stick it right into them. Thanks, brother.
0: Oh, no. We'll see how we go. I'm just happy to have a meeting with them at the moment because Labor haven't really wanted to talk to me that much. So just happy to be able to catch up with them and get their side of the story on some of this stuff. Very interested to find out what the plans are from Coalition in relation to these gun laws. We'll be talking to Gurmesh Singh a little bit later on, along with member for Tamworth, Kevin Anderson. Happy to talk to David Littleproud on it, and also happy to talk to Matt Canavan. We try and chat to Matt, try to get him yesterday. He's a bit busy. Going to try and shoot for the end of the week with Matt if we can. He's got a little bit on, but let us know your thoughts on it. 67639533. I know quite a few of the city slickers, not taking anything away from city people, but they don't use guns, or very rarely do they use guns, and they're asking the question. I've seen this across quite a few posts, you know, why do we need two guns, why do we need four guns? And as I said a little bit earlier, it's like if you tried to undo a bolt with two sets of pliers, a lot harder than using the right tool for the job, as in a shifter or a ring spanner or a socket set or whatever it is that's required. Very, very similar thing with guns, is there's different guns for different jobs. The other thing that concerns me is that criminals wouldn't be breaking the law if they were doing the right thing. They wouldn't need these things taken away. Now, part of that, obviously, is the fact that they're against authority. The other part of it is they're not listening when they're told what they should be doing. So do you honestly think that they're going to turn around and go, you know what, I'm going to stop being a criminal and I'm going to let the police know exactly what I'm up to and I'm going to drop these guns off? How good have the machete bins been? A couple of $100,000 spent over in Melbourne. How many machetes did they pick up? Not many. Who dropped the machetes off? Old fellas that had them in their sheds that didn't need them anymore, that used to take them fishing. Used to cut down the overgrowth and whatever so they could get down to riverbanks. That's what Pop used his machete for. Dad very, very rarely used his ever at all. I remember it sat rusted in the shed. Do you think these little hoodlums that are getting around at 3 o'clock in the morning are going to go, you know what, I'm just going to get rid of that machete because carrying it around at 3 o'clock in the morning is probably not a good thing for society. Wake up to yourselves.
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8: 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Two teenagers have been charged over a series of alleged aggravated break-and-enters and vehicle thefts in Moree and Warialda. Police allege a group forced entry into a home on Boston Street in Moree early Saturday morning, stealing car keys and a sedan. The vehicle was later allegedly used in a break-in at a home in Market Street, Warialda, where three males allegedly threatened an occupant with machetes before stealing another vehicle. A 15-year-old and a 14-year-old have since been charged and refused bail. Police say investigations are continuing. Tamworth Country Music fans will have the chance to decide who receives one of the Tamworth Country Music Festival's most respected honours. Nominations are now open for the Galaxy of Stars Award, which recognises an Australian country artist who has made a significant contribution to the industry and has had a positive impact on fans over the past year. Fans can nominate their favourite artist until September 1st, before voting opens on the top five nominees later in September. The recipient will be announced during the 2027 Tamworth Country Music Festival. Point-to-point transport operators in regional and remote New South Wales will receive financial relief under a $2.3 million government package. More than 2,100 small operators will have their annual authorisation fee waived, while eligible wheelchair-accessible taxi owners will receive a $1,425 fuel grant from September. Gunnedah Shire Council is proposing $5,000 in support for local businesses and events. The proposal includes $1,000 towards the 2026 Gunnedah and District Chamber of Commerce and Industry Local Business Awards and $4,000 in Small Business Month activities. The proposal is now on public exhibition, with submissions closing at 5 p.m. on September 11th. Telstra customers in the Tamworth CBD may experience temporary mobile coverage disruptions on Friday. Essential maintenance on a mobile site will take place throughout the day, with the site switched off for short periods. Telstra says customers can use Wi-Fi calling during disruptions, while NBN and other mobile providers will not be affected. The Tamworth Thunderbolts are through to the Waratah League Men's Grand Final. The Thunderbolts defeated the Central Coast Waves 98-92 in their semi-final on Saturday, remaining undefeated this season. They'll face the Moss Vale Magic in the Grand Final this Saturday at Sutherland Basketball Stadium. The Thunderbolts will be chasing the 2026 Waratah League Championship. That's your regional news. I'm Scarlett Coppola.
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4: The opposition is now considering slashing the tobacco excise by 80% as part of its plan to help eliminate the booming black market. It follows a proposal by One Nation to cut the tax by 75%, which would lower the cost of a legal cigarette pack to about $21. Public health groups argue reducing the excise is not the best way to fix the problem, but Nationals MP David Littleproud says they don't know what they're talking about.
5: Their expertise ends at the science. They have no experience in taxing or regulating markets. I don't challenge their scientific assessments, but that's the extent of their expertise and they should keep to that. Outside that, let the government work that out.
4: The Sydney Swans are expected to announce sanctions on several players linked to an incident in Melbourne. The club believes the players are in serious breach of expected behaviours and standards. The Swans say any action taken by the club will be independent of the police investigation into an alleged sexual assault. The state and federal governments will now share the cost of rebuilding the Great Western Highway at Victoria Pass. The Commonwealth is chipping in $100 million to match the state's spending on the project. Construction is expected to be completed by the second quarter of next year. The Transport Workers Union is again calling on Aldi to sign a safety charter for its supply chain. Hundreds of transport workers are protesting outside an Aldi store in WA as part of the long-running dispute. Aldi says it is committed to safety and fair pay throughout its supply chain. TWU spokesperson Tim Dawson says the supermarket chain needs to take the union concerns on board.
6: All we're asking is Aldi come to the table and talk to us. We have agreements with Coles and Woolies about safe and sustainable supply chains. We don't think it's too much to